0: I'm Ron Wilson. Veterans will lay down their medals in front of Parliament House in protest at changes to Allied Health Services while a delegation meets with the Prime Minister and the Veterans Affairs Minister. The federal government plans to install a $5,000 annual cap on Allied Health treatment. Former Navy clearance diver John Armfield says they want Labor to scrap the Allied Health cap altogether.
1: Depending on the moment in the...
0: I'm Ron Wilson. Veterans will lay down their medals in front of Parliament House in protest at changes to Allied Health Services while a delegation meets with the Prime Minister and the Veterans Affairs Minister. The federal government plans to install a $5,000 annual cap on Allied Health treatment. Former

0: vulnerable veterans will be able to go above 5,000, but who determines the moment that veteran becomes vulnerable?
1: Today's meeting coincides with a week marking the second anniversary of the Royal Commission into Defence and Veteran Suicide Report being handed over. Tech giants will face fines of $100 million if they fail to remove harmful material from their social media platforms under a revamped policy set to be unveiled by the federal government. Federal politics editor Michael Packey.
2: The Albanese government will release its draft duty of care laws this week, which aim to hold tech giants to account for the content that's posted on their sites. Users would have the ability to opt out of algorithms which help curate the content they're fed from social media platforms. Labor says it would better protect users from material that reinforce dangerous stereotypes and behaviour. Tech companies that breach the rules would face fines of around $100 million. But the opposition is not convinced the enhanced laws will work, claiming the current social media ban for under-16s has failed. Michael Packey, Canberra.
1: Latest data shows the number of homes being sold at auction is down by nearly a third compared to the same time last year. The Cotality Research across the capital cities found just 1,462 homes were taken to auction at the weekend. It represents the fourth week in a row auction volumes were down by more than 30% compared with the same time in 2025. An emotional appeal for international aid amid the ongoing fallout from the deadly flooding has been launched by the top UN official in Nepal. More than 5,000 people, including 36 Australians, remain missing in the disaster, and the official death toll is close to 1,400. The UN says communities are still struggling to comprehend the scale of the devastation. Police have recovered a working rocket launcher from the days of the Vietnam War from a second-hand dealer's shipping container in Melbourne. The dealer had bought five shipping containers from a deceased estate, sight unseen. Inside were boxes of military clothing and the rocket launcher. Police and the bomb response unit examined the weapon and found it was unloaded and safe, though still in working order. And finally, the Australian dollar is at 72.04 US cents. This is Air National News. The first quarter finalists have been decided at the US Tennis Open. Craig Gabriel reports from Flushing Meadow.
3: The Wimbledon champion Linda Noskova has reached the quarters at the US Open for the first time. In a rematch from the semis at Wimbledon, Noskova has once again defeated Marta Kostyuk 7-5, 5-7, 6-4. She closed it on her sixth match point. The first two match points were in the second set. In the quarters, Noskova will take on Arina Sabalenka, who accounted for Taylor Townsend 6-4, 6-3. Now that match had several highlights, and on the Ash Stadium, Carlos Alcaraz is playing Tommy Paul and is en route to another win over the American.
1: The first week of the NRL Finals is locked in following the Panthers' 38-10 win over the West Tigers in the final game of the regular season. The Panthers have claimed the minor premiership, setting up a battle with the Sydney Roosters on Sunday afternoon. The finals kick off with the Rabbitohs up against the Knights on Friday night. In the AFLW, West Coast have slumped to a fourth straight loss following yesterday's 37-point loss to the Demons. The Eagles are now in 15th without a win. And in the English Premier League, Arsenal has come from 1-0 down to beat Chelsea 2-1, while Everton scored in the 96th minute to secure a 2-all draw with Manchester United. Australian Independent Radio News.
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5: Welcome back to Prime Rock. And to take us into this next hour and into this week's new Aussie rock releases, the brand new single from all-female punk four-piece from Sydney, The Boys. Another track off the upcoming Concrete Cowboy album. Just love this one. It's Alone in Vegas.

Yeah, that was Roots, a brand new release this week from internationally renowned Aussie indie rock artist Blake Cateris. Or Blake Cateris. Anyway, that one was a real favourite in his live performances, with audiences regularly asking if it was available as a recording. Well, now it is. You're listening to Greg Haywood with Prime Rock, and next up, many more new Australian rock releases from this last week, showing that Aussie rock is alive and breathing fire. Next, the latest single from Victorian songwriting duo Blend 11. Their statement on the cost of living, this is Dark Clouds.

Yeah, it's Blend 11 and Dark Clouds. A bit of a new sound for the guys, a bit of a country rock sound. Next is Newcastle-based alternate rock artist Georgie Winchester. Inspired by a visit to the far west coast of Western Australia at Exmouth, the third single off the upcoming Dust and Salt album. This is Empty Station.

0: Yeah, Jack Boots Snap, off the brand new Evenings in Honduras album from Ballarat-based trio Epicure. Guest feature vocals on Jack Boots Snap were from the equally amazing Queenie. Coming out now is the title track from another just-released album, this time from Victorian artist Amalia. The title track and album are Heaven in a Hurricane.
1: Oh.

0: And Not Easy to Love, the latest single from Canberra-based blues artist Jack Billman, a tribute to and a celebration of his wife and her support for his life. Seven excellent new rock and blues releases for this last week. And if you like these as much as I do, look for these in your streams. Alone in Vegas from The Boys, Roots from Blake Caterus, Dark Clouds from Blend 11, Empty Station from Georgie Winchester, Jack Boots Snap featuring Queenie from the Evenings on Honduras album from Epicure, Heaven in a Hurricane from the Heaven in a Hurricane album from Amalia, and Not Easy to Love from Jack Billman.
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0: Coming up now is the Southern River Band giving us some Perth-based rock on the streets. Don't lie.
4: All right.

Yes, the daily grind. I think we can all relate to that. That was some really nice blues groove released in 2014 by Melbourne blues artist Andy Layfield. Next up, some heavy indie metal from Central Victoria. Latest single from Space Goat, the third single from the upcoming Out of the Void EP. This is Coquette.

All right, I'll bet that got your attention. That was The Worm from the Brazilians, a punk rock four-piece from northern Queensland. Great energy from the guys. Next up, Repeater, the Sydney indie rock band bringing honesty and rawness to your world. Off the just-released Who Taught You to Love Like This EP, this is Repeater and Making Amends.

Now that was Aussie country rock duo, the Wolf Brothers, and their 2023 single, Love Like That, recorded with UK number one female country rock band, The Shires. Next up's a song from Western Sydney band, Wonderland Drive. One of my favourites from the guys, this is Long Road.

0: I'm Ron Wilson. Veterans have staged a protest outside Parliament House in Canberra, laying down their medals to oppose proposed cuts to allied health funding. While the federal government currently fully covers services like physiotherapy and psychology, a $5,000 annual cap per veteran is scheduled to take effect next July to combat alleged unnecessary overservicing. Additional funding will only be granted if a clear clinical need is established. Invictus Games athlete Carney Armstrong voiced her concern, stating her ongoing treatment costs thousands of dollars every month.
1: I see my psychiatrist regularly. I see my psychologist every fortnight. I go to an EP twice a week and I see a dietitian because I've got an eating disorder, physiotherapy. Realistically, this $5,000 cap, it's less than $100 a week.
0: The Albanese government maintains its stronger social media laws will send a clear message to the tech giants to follow the rules. Platforms will be fined around $100 million, meaning her ongoing treatment costs thousands of dollars every month.
1: I see my psychiatrist regularly. I see my psychologist every fortnight. I go to an EP twice a week and I see a dietitian because I've got an eating disorder, physiotherapy. Realistically, this $5,000 cap, it's less than $100 a week.
0: The Albanese government maintains its stronger social media laws will send a clear message to the

0: to remove themselves from the algorithms which determine content on their feed. Communications Minister Annika Wells says the enhanced legislation needs to pass.
1: 8 weeks ago, we asked the Parliament to give the eSafety Commissioner more powers to go after big tech and equip her with more powers to hold them to account in the federal court. The Coalition and the Greens have been dawdling on this one. Australian parents needed these laws passed 8 weeks ago, but we're asking them to give us the amendments and get this through the Parliament this week.
0: One Nation is defending its plan to allow people to use their superannuation to put more money in their pockets now. The proposal would allow renters and mortgage holders to divert a quarter of their future super contributions, adding about $40 a week to the take-home pay of someone earning $90,000 a year. Experts are warning that will hurt retirement savings and could add to inflationary pressures, but One Nation's Barnaby Joyce says it's about giving another option to those at risk of homelessness.
2: They're not going to just take money out if they're not doing it tough, but if they need the money, they say, I can't get through, they're going to ask for it.
0: Indonesian authorities have extended temporary airspace and airport closures through to midnight tonight, pending safety assessments following the eruption of Mount Anak Krakatau. A total of 8 airports in western Indonesia remain under temporary closure. The Indonesian Transportation Ministry has designated alternative landing facilities outside the immediate ash zone, including airports at Samarang, Surabaya and Yogyakarta. Research has found a third of Australian fathers take no parental leave. The research by men's health charity Movember found most dads believe the time off would put their careers at risk. Spokesman Jeremy Phillips-Yelland says Australia ranks 34th out of 38 OECD countries for men's paid parental leave.
3: That looks at two metrics. So it looks at how much parental leave is offered by the government, and it also looks at the rate at which that sort of supplementary income is paid. 34 out of 38 is not a great spot to be in.
0: This is AIR National News. In sport, Kimi Antonelli has extended his F1 championship lead after a stunning performance at the Italian Grand Prix. The 20-year-old started the race in 19th, but worked his way through the field to become the first Italian to win his home race since 1966.
4: It was 6 career wins, now it's 7. Kimi Antonelli wins the Italian Grand Prix.
0: After round 24, the Fremantle Dockers hold top spot on the AFL ladder, followed by the Sydney Swans, Brisbane Lions, Hawthorn Hawks, Geelong Cats and the Adelaide Crows. At the US Tennis Open, Carlos Alcaraz has downed Tommy Paul in straight sets to move into the quarterfinals of his first major back from injury. Women's number one, Aryna Sabalenka, also cruised through her match. And the first week of the NRL Finals is locked in following the Panthers' 38-10 win over the West Tigers in the final game of the regular season. The Panthers have claimed the minor premiership, setting up a battle with the Sydney Roosters on Sunday afternoon. The finals kick off with the Rabbitohs up against the Knights on Friday night. Australian Independent Radio News.
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6: Coming up now to get us into the next hours, Midnight Oil with US Forces, the first single released in 1982 from their giant 10987654321 album.

You're listening to Greg Haywood with Prime Rock. And next up, five rock classics from the vault, starting off with one from one of the first heavy metal bands, Black Sabbath. Their first single released from their debut Black Sabbath album. Now, the band recorded the whole album live in the studio over 3 days in 1979. But once they'd finished recording, found that they were a song short. Whoops. So they sat down and came up with a new one. Ozzy was reading the lyrics while the band recorded their best-selling single. This is Paranoid.

Coming up now is a Scottish band from the 80s, Simple Minds, with the first single from their seventh album, Once Upon a Time, released in 1985, reaching top five all over Europe and peaking at number 21 in this country. This is Alive and Kicking.

Fly Away from Lenny Kravitz, the fourth single released from his 1998 album, Five, reaching the top five in most countries around the world, including here in Australia. Next up in our Prime Rock Classics is Australian rock royalty, The Masters Apprentices, with one of a batch of songs they wrote on the boat trip from Sydney to a recording session at Abbey Road in the UK, part of the prize they won at the Hoadley's Battle of the Sounds in 1969. The resulting album was Choice Cuts here in Australia, reached number 11 in our charts, and this first single, Because I Love You, peaked at number 4.

0: It's Rosanna, the first track and the first single from Toto's fourth studio album, Toto 4, what else? Released in 1982, reaching number 16 in this country and winner of Record of the Year at the 1983 Grammys.
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0: Next up's Bruce Springsteen with his blast from 1984, Dancing in the Dark. Interestingly, it was the highest-selling single in Australia in 1984, even though it only peaked at number 5.

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Peace and love, friends.

One of my favourite Aussie bands from the 90s, Leonardo's Bride, with their biggest chart success, Even When I'm Sleeping, from the Angel Blood album. Next up's Australian powerhouse trio Silverchair, with the first single from their debut album, Frog Stomp. This is Tomorrow, the breakthrough single for the band, reaching number one and holding that spot for 6 weeks in 1985.

has Crowded House and Magic Piano from their just released Gravity Stairs album. Very different, but well worth a listen. Coming up's Melbourne's Hunters and Collectors with Do You See What I See from the What's a Few Men album from 1987. It's reached number 33 in Australia and achieved their best chart success in New Zealand, reaching number 13.

That's Janis Joplin, Move Over. That version from Carice Eden off the My Journey album from 2012. Well, that brings us to the end of the show for this week. Thanks once again for your company. I hope you enjoyed the prime rock from today, and I hope I managed to find one of your favourites. Or even better, I found you a new favourite. I'm going to leave you today with The Angels and I Ain't The One. And if you'd like more prime rock, you don't have to wait long. You can catch another prime rock at 9 every Monday and Thursday morning on your local station, Plenty Valley FM. And I'll be here to keep you company when you're next.

0: I'm Ron Wilson. Construction industry advocates are calling for changes to address a shortfall of 140,000 skilled workers in Australia. The Master Builders Association is recommending four changes, including a tax rebate for apprenticeship wages and recognising thousands of workers with prior training. Chief Executive Danita Yorn says it's important to address the structural workforce shortage.
1: That shortage is going to increase by an additional 85,000 people every year until we do something about the workforce shortages in the building and construction industry.
0: The opposition is dismissing One Nation's push to grant early access to superannuation as nothing more than a headline-grabbing stunt. Under the proposal, workers could withdraw up to a quarter of their super contributions at a lower tax rate. While the Albanese government slammed the plan for risking people's retirement savings, Liberal leader Angus Taylor insists that while super systems need reform, One Nation's approach is not the solution.
2: I mean, what we see with these policy announcements constantly is no detail, and the detail really matters. 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
0: Veterans have travelled to Parliament House in Canberra to lay down their medals in protest at changes being made to allied health services. Labor plans to cap allied health care for ex-service personnel at $5,000 a year. Ex-service personnel fear the limit will disrupt healthcare for those with serious long-term injuries. Tech giants'
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0: Veterans have travelled to Parliament House in Canberra to lay down their medals in protest at changes being made to allied health services. Labor plans to cap allied health care for ex-service personnel at $5,000 a year.

0: media platforms under a revamped policy set to be unveiled by the federal government. Federal politics editor Michael Packey.
1: The Albanese government will release its draft duty of care laws this week, which aim to hold tech giants to account for the content that's posted on their sites. Users would have the ability to opt out of algorithms which help curate the content they're fed from social media platforms. Labor says it would better protect users from material that reinforce dangerous stereotypes and behaviour. Tech companies that breach the rules would face fines of around $100 million. But the opposition is not convinced the enhanced laws will work, claiming the current social media ban for under-16s has failed. Michael Packey, Canberra.
0: Anyone involved in plotting a gang-related murder could soon face life in prison under new laws being introduced by the New South Wales government. As part of the reforms, the Men's Labor government promises to create new aggravated offences for conspiracy to commit murder and attempted murder alongside interim serious crime prevention orders. And travellers in Australia face disruption following a volcanic eruption at Indonesia's Mount Anak Krakatau yesterday morning. Ash clouds have forced flight cancellations and delays at Perth Airport, with airlines advising passengers to check their flight status. This is Air National News. In sport, North Melbourne great Drew Petrie says the club made the right decision to sack Alistair Clarkson. President Sonia Hood says the club is looking for a modern coach. Jesse Hogan has reportedly passed a medical test at Collingwood as the Coleman Medal winner makes his move from the Giants. The countdown is on to the NRL final series after the Panthers were crowned minor premiers. The draw is out for week one of the finals, kicking off with the Rabbitohs hosting the Knights. The Dolphins are heading into their first finals campaign, taking on the Warriors in New Zealand. Chief Executive Terry Reader says he's proud of the side.
2: You're only as good as the people around you. That's one thing we're really big on from the word go. You've got to get people on and off the field, and our coaching staff's no different there, whether it's a performance staff, a medical staff, or the people coaching the boys.
0: At the US Tennis Open, Carlos Alcaraz has downed Tommy Paul in straight sets to move into the quarterfinals of his first major back from injury. And women's number one, Irina Sabalenka, also cruised through her match. And Arsenal came from 1-0 down to beat Chelsea 2-1 in the English Premier League, while Everton scored in the 96th minute to secure a 2-2 draw with Manchester United. Australian Independent Radio News.
3: Lintie Valley FM weather. Clear shower for the rest of the afternoon, dropping to 6 overnight tomorrow. Looking sunny with a top of 16 on Wednesday. Clearing shower with a top of 14. It's currently sitting at 13 degrees.
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Yes, welcome to Extended Play for another week on 88.6 Plenty Valley FM. My name is Ali and I will be with you for the next 2 hours. And I'm bringing you a rich blend of soul, R&B, classic funk and hip-hop. Now, it's the new season. Spring is finally sprung upon us. And I've got a few new tracks from artists who've released some new material over the past few weeks. So excited to play that for you this week. And we've got everything from Cleo Soul to Georgia Smith to Leon Thomas, and also the new one from Odile, which I'm very excited to play. Now, you can text me into the studio on 0468 277 886, or you can also WhatsApp me on that number as well. But let's get into the tunes. First up, I've got T-Pain with I'm Sprung.

0: two tracks there from Brent Faiyaz's third studio album, Icon, released earlier this year, and it was executive produced by Rafael Sadiq as well. And first up, we heard his track White Noise, a soulful instrumental string intro. I just had to play that, as when I first heard it, it was just so, so mesmerizing. And then his second track I played there was Have To. And before that, Odile with his track Trying Things from his 2026 project For a Good Time. That man can do no wrong. His album is fire. So if you haven't had a chance to listen to it, I recommend you go do it right now because he is amazing. And then we heard Rochelle Jordan with her track Get It Off, the KLSH remix. So she teamed up with the producer to release a few remixes off her tracks from Through the Wall. And that track was from her Dis One EP with a high energy bounce infused electronic R&B remix. And of course, I couldn't start off spring without playing T-Pain's I'm Sprung. 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I've got more coming right up with a few selections from Cleo Soul's new album, Gentle Woman.
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0: our feature album with Cleo Soul's 2026 Gentlewoman, her fifth studio album featuring 15 tracks. Now, that was really hard to pick some tracks I wanted to play today, but they were Imagine, Thank You, Little Things, and her title track, Gentlewoman. Such a beautiful, beautiful album showcasing her timeless healing vocal style and organic instrumentation. I hope you enjoyed that feature album. And if you haven't had a chance, go listen to her album, Back to Front. It really deserves the time and day because it's so, so beautifully put together. Now, I've got some more tunes coming up. I've got a bit of UK funky to bring the beat energy up a bit, but you're listening to Extended Play right here on 88.6 Plenty Valley FM.
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released in 2025. And then we had Katie B and Jack Jones with their track Last Day of Summer. A UK dance music icon, Katie B, teamed up with producer Jack Jones with this sun-soaked garage pop anthem. I love it. And then we heard Wilfie D, Crazy Cousins and Amaya with Piece of Me. It was released back in 2026, and this UK garage link-up pairs producer Wilfie D with UK funky pioneers Crazy Cousins and singer Amaya for a lovely vocal-driven track. 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Right now, I've got a track from UK artist George

0: Hello there, this is Michael Lynch. One Nation's new plan on superannuation could make cost of living issues worse, not better. That warning today from the motley fool Scott Phillips, who's told today the Pauline Hanson-led party would allow renters and mortgage holders to divert a quarter of their future super contributions into take-home pay, meaning a worker earning $90,000 annually would take home about $40 a week under the scheme. Phillips says the plan would not only hit retirement savings, but it would also add to inflationary pressure.
1: You put 3% back into people's pockets. Yes, they need it. This is renters and mortgage payers. Of course, everyone's saying, I need that money. Here's the thing. You do that, prices will go up even further because you've got more demand in the economy. And then what does the Reserve Bank do? It puts interest rates up to counterbalance that.
0: In our world news, five people have been killed in a cargo plane crash at Miami International Airport. The Amazon aircraft barreled off the end of the runway and burst into flames. Miami's fire chief, Riyad Jadala, says a total of 10 people fell victim to the crash.
2: Five fatalities, three that are in critical condition that were transported to the trauma center, and another two that were transported to a local hospital.
0: The cause of that crash is not yet known. Well, it was panic stations at Cronulla Beach in Sydney this morning when swimmers and surfers were told to get out of the water after a possible shark sighting. When the shark alarm went off, lifeguards took to the water on a jet ski to alert those in the water. One of those people was Trent, who says people were...

0: very quick to react to the warning.
1: They were actually climbing up the rocks on the point, so I think they were a little bit worried.
0: The West Australian Police Minister says there needs to be strong consequences for youth offenders. Last week, a 25-year-old man was approached by a group of unknown juveniles outside a fast food restaurant in suburban Mandurah. The group then allegedly threw rocks at the man, knocking him unconscious. A teenager has since been charged with assault and causing bodily act to the warning.
1: They were actually climbing up the rocks on the point, so I think they were a little bit worried.
0: The West Australian Police Minister says there needs to be strong consequences for youth offenders. Last week, a 25-year-old man was approached by a group of unknown juveniles outside a fast food restaurant in suburban Mandurah.

0: but there's a range of other community services that are important to get people to engage with young people. There needs to be solid consequences for that kind of behaviour, but there also needs to be support and intervention to make sure that their behaviour is being addressed.
1: A third of Australian fathers take no parental leave. That's the finding of some new research by men's health charity Movember, which reveals that most dads believe that time off would put their careers at risk. In our medical news, a world-first spit test developed in Australia could help detect fatty liver disease, a condition that affects 30% of people in this country over the age of 50. Medicos say the new saliva test can help detect liver damage before it turns deadly. In other news, the Master Builders Association is urging the federal government to act now to prevent a construction worker shortfall. The latest data suggests that by 2035, Australia could be short of 935,000 workers. And finally, in our finance news, one Australian dollar this hour is currently buying 72.4 US cents. This is AIR National News. Kimi Antonelli has extended his Formula One championship lead after a stunning performance at the Italian Grand Prix. The 20-year-old started the race at 19th on the grid, but worked his way through the field to become the first Italian to win his home race in 60 years.
2: It was six career wins, now it's seven. Kimi Antonelli wins the Italian Grand Prix.
1: Australia's Oscar Piastri, meanwhile, was placed fifth in the Grand Prix. The Adelaide Crows will hit the training track today ahead of this week's AFL semi-final showdown with Brisbane. This report from Sarah Patterson.
3: Fresh from their first finals victory in 9 years, the Crows are now preparing to face the two-time reigning premiers on Saturday night at the Gabba. Minor premiers, the Dockers, will kick off the semi-final weekend, hosting Geelong at Perth's Optus Stadium on Friday night. Tickets to both semi-finals go on sale today. Sarah Patterson, Sport.
1: Meanwhile, sacked North Melbourne coach Alistair Clarkson has been spotted dumping his kangaroo apparel at an op shop in suburban Hampton. Simon has told AIR News Clarkson looked pretty happy to be getting rid of all his ruse gear.
4: Alistair Clarkson, jumping out of his car, took one massive big Hessian bag out and dropped it off at Vinnie's, then returned back to his car and grabbed a second big Hessian bag and dropped it off there as well. And he did have a grin on his face when he was talking to the chap. I don't blame him at all.
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8: Clear and shower for the rest of the afternoon, dropping to 6 overnight tomorrow. Looking sunny with a top of 16. On Wednesday, clearing shower with a top of 14. It's currently sitting at 13 degrees.
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8: 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I've got a track from UK London-based collective Brighter Days with their track Breathe.

0: just heard Nigerian artist Arakunle Gold with his track Obimo, and then Aya Nakamura, the French Malian superstar, with her track Jaja, released back in 2018 on her album Nakamura, and then Nigerian powerhouses Asake and Wizkid joining forces for the track MMS from Asake's album Lungu Boy. 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

R&B singer-songwriter Agnieszka with her track When Will This Begin, her breakout 2019 single. We also heard Sydney-based duo Maiden Lane with their track After Hours, and then up the top there, Leon Thomas with I Used To featuring Baby Rose from his album Mutt. 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Now, up right now is a track from an artist called Nomi. This is What You Want.

0: LA Neo Soul Trio Moonchild linking up with R&B royalty Lala Hathaway for a jazz influence arrangement, and that was off their album Starfruit. We then heard Pastels and Jessica Domingo teaming up on their track Crush. Now Pastels is a Melbourne-based artist, so happy to have her there on board with that track. And then we heard Nomi with What You Want, released back in 2026, a North Carolina native, and yeah, she's brought out a beautiful track there. Now you're listening to Extended Play right here on 88.6 Plenty Valley FM here with Ali. I've got plenty more tunes to come, including one from her.
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3: You always wearing them glasses. You don't want to let no sucker look you in your eyes, huh? Better charge them eyelashes. You love what you do with a passion. Ooh, that shit attract. I fuck with you, girl.

Swedish-Iranian soul singer Snow Allegra featuring James Fauntleroy with the track On My Mind, and that was from her 2021 album Temporary Highs in the Violet Skies. That was such a great track there. And Kate Trinada with Still featuring Charlotte Day Wilson. Now the Canadian producer teaming up with neo-so vocalist Charlotte on his album 2024 Timeless. And then Sid, the internet frontwoman, delivering her trademark soft, seductive R&B tone on her track Die For This. And then up the top, her with a Slide featuring YG. And that was a collaboration with Compton Rapper. And that was from her album Back Of My Mind. Now, that's a wrap on this week's edition of Extended Play for this week. I hope you enjoyed it. I'll have the full playlist up at pvfm.org.au. And you can also email me at extendedplaypvfm@gmail.com. We're closing out with a track from Odil, another one from his new album, this one featuring Georgia Smith. This one's called Coming Home. My name is Ali. This is Extended Play, and I'll catch you next time.

0: Hello there, this is Michael Lynch. The future of superannuation is stirring fiery debate between One Nation and Labour. The minor party's argument is that its proposed super policy would allow renters and those with mortgages to access their super early, which it believes would help people with cost of living pressures. But Federal Treasurer Jim Chalmers says One Nation's superannuation changes would destroy people's retirement savings and place added pressure on the country's pension system.
1: This is exactly why One Nation poses an unacceptable and dangerous risk to Australian workers. This will make Australians worse off, not better off, in retirement.
0: Returned servicemen and women have travelled to Canberra today to lay down their medals on the steps of Parliament House in protest at changes being made to allied health services. Labor plans to cap allied health care for ex-service personnel at $5,000 annually. Ex-service personnel fear that such a limit will disrupt healthcare for those with serious and long-lasting injuries. Construction industry advocates are calling for changes to address a shortfall of 140,000 skilled workers in Australia. The Master Builders Association is recommending four changes, including a tax rebate for apprenticeship wages and recognition of thousands of workers with prior training. Chief Executive Danita Warne says the structural workforce shortage must be addressed.
2: That shortage is going to increase by an additional 85,000 people every year until we do something about the workforce shortages in the building and construction industry.
0: A young plumber who was on his way home from work has been shot dead during a confrontation in a car park in Melbourne's north. Daniel Hussein was shot in the chest at HR Uren Reserve in Thomastown at around 7:30 last night. The 22-year-old's father said he called a family member before he was killed, saying he was being followed by a black Porsche with no number plates. Annie, who lives across the road from the reserve, says Daniel's friend and brother were by his side as emergency services desperately performed CPR.
3: They did all their best to revive him, and all his family and friends were saying, come on, Daniel, you can do this. We're here. We're listening. We're here.
0: The trial of three men accused of killing Perth brothers Jake and Callum Robinson and their American friend gets underway in Mexico this week. The brothers' parents, Deborah and Martin Robinson, are travelling to Mexico to be in the courtroom, posting on social media that it's important that they're there to hear the truth and understand what happened as the last thing they can do for their sons.
3: All his family and friends were saying, come on, Daniel, you can do this. We're here. We're listening. We're here.
0: The trial of three men accused of killing Perth brothers Jake and Callum Robinson and their American friend gets underway in Mexico this week. The brothers' parents, Deborah and Martin Robinson, are travelling to Mexico to be in the courtroom, posting on social media.

0: My thoughts are with them. It's going to be quite a harrowing experience for them to hear the evidence and to sit through that, but I think they want to be there for their boys and to see justice is done, and we all hope that justice is done.
1: An emotional appeal for international aid amid the ongoing fallout from deadly flooding has been launched by the top UN official in Nepal. More than 5,000 people, including 36 Australians, remain missing in the disaster, and the official death toll is close to 1,400. The UN says communities are still struggling to comprehend the sheer scale of the devastation. This is Air National News. Well, the draw is out for week one of the NRL finals, kicking off with the Rabbitohs hosting the Knights. The Dolphins, meanwhile, are heading into their first finals campaign, taking on the New Zealand Warriors in Auckland. Chief Executive Terry Reader says he's very proud of the side.
2: You're only as good as the people around you. That's one thing we're really big on from the word go. You've got to get people on and off the field, and our coaching staff's no different now, whether it's a performance staff, a medical staff, or the people coaching the boys.
1: After round 24, the Fremantle Dockers hold top spot on the AFL ladder, followed by the Sydney Swans, Brisbane Lions, Hawthorn Hawks, the Geelong Cats, and Adelaide Crows. Zach Merritt, meanwhile, will meet with new Essendon coach Mark McVeigh this week to determine his future. The former Bombers skipper is expected to again request a trade to Hawthorn. 20-year-old Kimi Antonelli has made motorsport history by winning the Formula One Grand Prix overnight. He's become the first Italian to win the coveted race at Monza since 1966. Carlos Alcaraz has won his way through to the US Open quarterfinals in New York with a straight sets win over American Tommy Paul. And in the English Premier League, Arsenal came from 1-0 down to beat Chelsea 2-1, while Everton scored in the 96th minute to post a 2-2 draw with Manchester United. Australian Independent Radio News.
3: Emergency, police fire ambulance.
4: Yeah, I'm just passing through.
3: Police fire ambulance.
4: I could see a whole lot of smoke.
3: What town are you calling from?
4: I'm on a mobile phone.
3: I need the town.
4: Yeah, there it is. I can see flames. It appears to be a kid or something at the window.
3: It's okay.
4: You guys are better out. Serious.
3: Hello?
5: Triple Zero's sole job is to connect you to emergency services. 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
6: Hey there, this is Russell Morris. 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For young bands these days, they're not getting any airplay, and therefore they're not making a living, and therefore the bands are breaking up before they even begin to start. 50% airplay for Australian product would be fantastic. It would be our culture. We're progressing. Let's try and get that airplay level up to 50%.
7: 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I'm Pete Camilleri, and you're tuned in to 2 full hours of music on Pete's Beauty Room on this 7th of September. What's ahead? What a huge playlist lined up. 13 tracks in the first hour, taking us right up to the top of the hour news, and another 13 up for the hour 2. Kicking off set 1, A Monster by Forgotten Ghost.

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That last track was Melbourne's own The Sports with Strangers on the Train, coming off the back of Jerry Rafferty's Whatever's Written in Your Heart.

Keeping your Monday afternoon moving, that block ended with Andy Gibb and Shadow Dancing, preceded by Midnight Oil with Back on the Borderline, the legendary Curtis Mayfield with Give Me Your Love, and Candy Staton's classic Over Nights on Broadway.

That was Squeeze with The Timeless Tempted on Plenty Valley FM. Before that, we had The Crown Heights Affair with You Got Me Love, Miranda, Michael Walton's I Should Love You, and JoJo Zip and the Falcons with Nosy Parker.

0: That was the Beatles bringing us to the end of the first hour with Lucy and the Diamonds. It's time to throw to the newsroom for the latest update. Stick around. I'll be right back after the news for hour two.
1: Oliver is looking for a hug, but unfortunately, not many people take notice of him. The stresses of everyday life and lifestyle choices impact on how well we news.
2: Good afternoon, this is Michael Lynch. One Nation says it's committed to superannuation, but that people should have early access to it. The minor party says workers should be able to reduce their compulsory contribution from 12 to 9%, which would mean that the money could then be used to help pay rent or a mortgage. Pauline Hanson says the policy makes perfect sense.
3: And if it means that people can actually stay and put a roof over their head or keep the house, because once they lose their house, they've actually destroyed for life. Because to try and get back in the housing market, it's going to be extremely hard for them. I'd rather be helping those people now that need that helping hand.
2: But the federal opposition disagrees. It claims One Nation's push to allow people early access to their super is nothing more than a headline. Liberal leader Angus Taylor says the super system can be reformed, but One Nation's plan is not the answer.
4: I mean, what we see with these policy announcements constantly is no detail, and the detail really matters. Our position is we support the superannuation guarantee.
2: In breaking news this hour, a light aircraft has crashed at a rural property south of Brisbane, sparking a bushfire. Peter Jones reports.
5: Police say the plane crashed into a property at Mush Road at Stockley late this morning. The aircraft took off from nearby Archerfield and was airborne for just 8 minutes before reaching its last recorded position. At least eight fire crews were sent to contain the blaze. Investigations are continuing into the fate of the pilot and any occupants. Peter Jones, Air News.
2: As part of proposed stricter technology laws, the federal government says people themselves should decide what they see on social media. Federal politics editor Michael Packey with more on that.
6: Labor is finalising its duty of care legislation, which would see tech companies face fines in excess of $100 million if they breach enhanced social media rules. The government believes people should have the right to remove themselves from algorithms that determine the content sent to their feed. Communications Minister Annika Wells argues the changes will ensure users have greater control.
7: I want big tech to respect that choice.
6: The opposition's Jane Hume says she wants to see what the legislation looks like before committing either way.
8: This is not the government's strong suit. They talk a big game, but they're not great on delivery.
6: In December last year, under-16s were banned from accessing social media accounts. Michael Packey, Canberra.
2: In other news, the Master Builders Association is urging the government to act now to prevent a construction worker shortfall. The latest data suggests that Australia could be short of 935,000 workers by 2035. A retired Queensland cane grower says he's very glad to be able to help after gaining fame for his acts of kindness. Darcy Emerson makes twice weekly donations of the pumpkins that he grows in his Whitsunday's pumpkin patch, helping charities, churches and other community groups. The 80-year-old says he's very happy to be busy.
9: I've got to keep going, you know. It gives me a bit of exercise because I don't do any walking or anything. I go and pick pumpkins, so that's a bit of exercise. And no, it gives me something to do instead of sitting at home, you know.
2: This is Air National News. The first quarter finals of the pumpkins that he grows in his Whitsunday's pumpkin patch, helping charities, churches and other community groups. The 80-year-old says he's very happy to be busy.
9: I've got to keep going, you know. It gives me a bit of exercise because I don't do any walking or anything. I go and pick pumpkins, so that's a bit of exercise. And no, it gives me something to do instead of sitting at home, you know.

0: quarters at the US Open for the first time. In a rematch from the semis at Wimbledon, Noskova has once again defeated Marta Kostyuk 7-5, 5-7, 6-4. She closed it on her sixth match point. The first two match points were in the second set. In the quarters, Noskova will take on Arina Sabalenka, who accounted for Taylor Townsend 6-4, 6-3.
1: Well, after final games in the regular NRL season, the Penrith Panthers are on top of the table, followed in hot pursuit by the New Zealand Warriors. Third and fourth spots, respectively, are held by the Dolphins and Sydney Roosters, ahead of the Cronulla Sharks and South Sydney Rabbitohs. A scoring mistake has seen the result of a Victorian country football final overturned. Sarah Patterson explains.
2: There were dramatic scenes at the Gippsland League semi-final between Warrigal and Wonthaggi when the result of the game was flipped following an incorrectly recorded behind. The game appeared to be headed for extra time after Warrigal kicked 4-1 in the final quarter. When the final siren sounded, both teams were locked on 82, but the goal umpires later ascertained Wonthaggi had been incorrectly awarded a point during the final turn, which saw Warrigal through to the preliminary final against Leon Gaffer.
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9: Welcome back to Plenty Valley FM. I'm Pete Camilleri here taking you through to hour two on this September the 7th on Pete's Voodoo Room. We've got another 13 tracks lined up to carry us through the end of the show. Let's kick off set two with Leo Sayo.

coolest. Who else could it be? 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Mr. Number One. 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I mean, I gotta be the greatest. 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

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He made the Sunday papers. I guess it proves to show I am the coolest. I am the greatest. I am the baddest. I am the smoothest. I'm just the best. Sand dance of color.

That was Elvis Costello with Watching the Detectives, ending a four-run track on 88.6 Plenty Valley FM. Right before that was Two-Tone Classic, A Message to You, Rudy, from the Specials, Alice Cooper, I'm the Coolest, and we kicked off the hour two with Leo So's Thunder in My Heart.

Morning Stir is bringing the energy with Shattered on Plenty Valley FM. That set was also Bob Marley and the Wailers with So Much Trouble in the World, Silly Dan's classic Do It Again, and Endami with Can't Change Me.

don't sit.

That was Graham Nash taking us home with I Used to Be a King, followed by Harry Mannix's Blues Walk, beat with Mirror in the Bathroom Journey. Led Zeppelin, Epic Since I've Been Loving You. That wraps up our hour two for this September the 7th here on 88.6 Plenty Valley FM. Thanks for spending your afternoon with me on Pete's Voodoo Room. Stay tuned on Plenty Valley FM for more great programming coming up next. 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

0: Good afternoon, this is Michael Lynch. Well, dominating the news today is the superannuation debate, with the One Nation policy under fire from both sides of the political spectrum, and the superannuation industry, which has labelled the One Nation approach as irresponsible. Pauline Hanson's One Nation party believes that workers should be able to access one quarter of their super contributions each pay cycle, which would allow that money to be used to help cover rent or a mortgage. But Mary Delahunty from the Association of Superannuation Funds says the proposal has not been thought through.
1: You release money into the economy and we know what happens. That drives up inflation, which puts pressure on interest rates, which makes mortgages more expensive. So the economics of this don't work. But I can understand we want to help people, but don't try and help them by robbing from their retirement savings.
0: Construction industry advocates are calling for changes to address a shortfall of 140,000 skilled workers in Australia. The Master Builders Association is recommending four changes, including a tax rebate for apprenticeship wages and recognition of thousands of workers with prior training. The MBA says it's important that the structural workforce shortage be addressed sooner than later. The parents of murdered Australian brothers Jake and Callum Robinson are on their way to Mexico for the trial of their son's alleged killers. Three men are accused of murdering the West Australian brothers and their American friend Carter Rhode on a surfing trip in April 2024. WA Premier Roger Cook says he hopes the trial provides the family with closure.
2: All our hearts hurt for that family and the unbelievable strength of those family members, the parents in particular, to go over and hear the details that will come out in that court case. That's an unbelievable act of bravery and I'm sure it's part of the grieving process as well and I hope that it provides them with closure.
0: Australia's national auction clearance rate remains more than 30% down on this time last year, despite a small bump on the first weekend of spring. Just over half of all auctions resulted in the sale over the weekend, with Sydney recording the highest percentage at 57.7. In our world news, US envoys Steve Witkoff and Jared Kushner have arrived in Kyiv for talks with Ukrainian President Volodymyr Zelensky, the highest level visit by a US official to Ukraine since President Donald Trump began his second term. The envoys spent 3 hours with Russian President Vladimir Putin at the Kremlin on Saturday before travelling on to the Ukrainian capital, carrying what President Trump has described as a new proposal to end the war. Air News correspondent Jagruti Dava in Washington says both sides have paused military strikes while the diplomatic effort is underway.
3: I think this is a major, major step in the US's push to try to bring a resolution to this 4.5-year-old conflict that the US has struggled to try to end, despite President Trump saying that it was a conflict that he would be able to end very quickly. The US president told reporters that the envoys were going to both Ukraine and Russia with an idea for peace and that there might be a good chance that the US can do it. Now, previous attempts involved a 20-point peace plan, which couldn't get through because of red lines, which included issues of territory.
0: This is Air National News. Firstly to tennis, and it's all about places in the quarterfinals at Flushing Meadows, as Air Sports' Paul Walsh reports.
4: In a red letter day for the host nation, three of the first four places in the men's quarterfinals have been secured by Americans, with round of 16 wins to Ben Shelton, Francis Tiafo and Alex Mitchelson, with the odd one out being Tommy Paul, who went down to the number two seed Carlos Alcaraz in straight sets. There are...
0: Firstly to tennis, and it's all about places in the quarterfinals at Flushing Meadows, as Air Sports' Paul Walsh reports.
4: In a red letter day for the host nation, three of the first four places in the men's quarterfinals have been secured by Americans, with round of 16 wins to Ben Shelton,

0: Darina Sabalenka and Linda Kosnova from the Czech Republic. Day 9 will see the remaining quarterfinals places filled with the All-American matchup between the number 4 seed Coco Gauff and the 14th seed Iva Jovic, with Jovic keen to draw on previous experience to get her through the match. Paul Walsh for Airsport.
1: In the AFL, North Melbourne great Drew Petrie says the club made the right decision to sack Alistair Clarkson. President Sonia Hood says the club is now looking for what she calls a modern coach. Jesse Hogan has reportedly passed a medical test at Collingwood as the Coleman medal winner makes his move from the Giants. Kimi Antonelli has extended his Formula One championship lead after a stunning performance at the Italian Grand Prix. The 20-year-old becomes the first Italian to win in his home race since 1966. Australian Independent Radio News.
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3: Time for the weather on 88.6 Plenty Valley FM. Right, what have we got? It's currently 13 degrees. We're Dean Cat here. Tomorrow's looking like mostly sunny and 16 degrees. That's for Tuesday. Wednesday, shower or 14 degrees. Cloudy on Thursday and 15 degrees. Friday is clouds clearing, 17 degrees again. And Saturday is mostly sunny. If you're going to football, that'll be good. And at 21 degrees. And Sunday, possible shower. 23 degrees. I'm going to football on Sunday, so and all the AFL ones are interstate. Sun is setting tonight at 6:03, so just after we knock off here. And tomorrow morning, if you're up at about 6:30, 6:32 is when it goes off. 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And guess what this is? This is, I can't even find it. 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
3: And a very good afternoon to you, Kat. How are you going? We haven't done this for a little bit. But,
5: yeah. Oh, sorry. I'm good. Hang on. So I was just looking for something. Yeah, I'm fine. I'm
3: playing
5: good.
3: With your phone. We're supposed to be doing a radio show.
5: Well, no, I'm good.
3: Well, it was April when I left. Now it's September. So
5: I know. Well,
3: I think I've done two shows. Since then, but I'm
5: back. You owe me one. No,
3: back and kicking again. So
5: no, it's
3: off
5: good.
3: And off and running.
5: It feels,
3: all
5: feels a little bit weird.
3: Now doing things of the millennium. You've cut your hair and
5: It's good. It's getting there, and it's great because I'm going through transformation.
3: Transformation.
5: I don't know what I'm doing with my hair, but I'm growing it all out because women dye their hair for so many years. And they're always in denial that it's not dry, it's
3: men
5: not
3: do
5: this,
3: it too.
5: But your natural hair is so soft and beautiful.
3: I reckon I've been doing it since about 1980.
5: Yeah, well, a lot of people do, it's a mouthful. It takes a lot of courage to grow your hair out. I mean, look how much.
3: Yep.
5: By the way, people, I'm grey. No, look.
3: No,
5: but it's a really nice colour. But once that's done and dusted.
3: Yeah.
5: Then I'll figure out whether I want to colour it again.
3: But that'll give strength back to your hair too.
5: Whether I want to colour it again or just do a different style, because it's very in now for women to go to big grey or silver, but have a nice style. So anyway, that's what I'm doing. That's my
3: I got my hair tipped. Oh, I was 12 months ago or something like that, and she tipped it grey. And I thought, why did you tip it grey when my hair is all bloody already grey? So
5: did you tell her them that?
3: Oh no, she was gonna do it this blondie sort of colour, but it just was grey. And I thought,
5: that's all right because you like blondies, so it works out well. Yeah. No, it's true. But
3: so anyway, I haven't worried about it now. So it's just all natural at the moment. Yeah. And she said, I can come in tip it if you want.
5: I say it changes as good as a holiday.
3: We shall see when it gets to summertime and.
5: But you know what? I've noticed men. Well, my husband went grey. Joe went grey 26, 27. Like
3: oh,
5: my
3: really?
5: Son. My son. He was already grey. Yeah.
3: Yep.
5: Men have been have always been known if you've got grey hair to look distinguished, and and they do, and still do. My dad was grey young.
3: Silver foxes and stuff.
5: Yeah, you look very distinguished. Whereas a woman, it's not. They're not quite there yet because we think, we're going to look old. But if you've got the right haircut. And you have got silver hair.
3: But that
5: hair,
3: also changes when you get older. Because you can, for redheads, for example, I used to look at young redheads and think they were horrible. But then when you see them grown and mature, they look fantastic.
5: That's right. And it depends on the shade and, whatnot.
3: Yeah.
5: But, every hairstyle looks good. Depends if you've got a nice cut. I think that's what it comes down to. Because if women have got grey hair and they leave it long and straggy, you start to look like a witch. No offence out there to ladies that have got long hair, but – you know, sometimes it looks scraggy and messy and whatnot. But if you've got a good haircut, it looks nice.
3: Talking Heads used to have a song, and there was a line in the song said, "I've

0: changed my hairstyle so many times, I don't know what I look like.
1: It's a bit like me. Every photo, I look different.
0: So we're doing millenniums. So tell us all about that. Matilda said on Facebook, said, what the hell's a millennium?
1: Well, millenniums is every thousand years, it's a millennium. So it's really a double millennium so really. This but week it's is 2,000 songs anyway.
0: So this week is a thousand years since we last did the show. No?
1: Is it really that long? No. It's actually.
0: I thought it was the turn of the century. Like we had all the naughty songs because we.
1: Why was the
0: 2000s?
1: Why was the 2000 called the millennium? The year 2000 was called the millennium in popular culture because of the digits flipped from 1999 to 2000, right?
0: Yep.
1: And also, just for people that don't know what it means. Anyway, that's what it means.
0: Turn of the century. And remember all the dramas that they were having? They were thinking all the computers were going to bugger up because it went from.
1: Well, I've got a little bit of trivia here later on.
0: But we've got a lot of good songs to play. We've got On This Day, and we haven't got any guests tonight, but we'll get that happening again. Now,
1: I can't wait to hear the first song that I've got lined up.
0: Well, I was going to play one first.
1: Oh, so yeah, you're right. Go ahead.
0: This is all about. Guess what happened last week? It turned summer. Oh, not summer, spring.
1: Yes, it did.
0: Spring is my, apart from when you have your birthday, but the first day of spring means everything.
1: It is a nice.
0: Everything, it's time for regrowth and wiping out the coldness of the winter and everything that's gone yucky.
1: That's
0: and all
1: why
0: that
1: they call
0: stuff.
1: It spring cleaning because everyone spring just cleaning. Feels good. They start cleaning their houses.
0: You start again and flowers are growing. All the freezers are growing in my front lawn. And
1: all the cherry blossoms are out.
0: And the for sale sign, but that's not really good.
1: for some people it is. Not for me.
0: And I was thinking about burning it down, but I don't think I should do that. But
1: don't burn the house down. No.
0: No, there's for sale sign, but the freezers are there. The freezers are all. I came home from Merbury North. I went up there today and just back now. But
1: you just got to air your house out.
0: Apparently.
1: No. You air your house out. That way you don't get mould and stuff like that.
0: Yep. Okay. Rightio. So this is all about feeling good. So I'll go with this one anyway if I can actually find it. You know, Dean Kate, the time is 11 minutes past four. That'll be 4 o'clock, I think.
1: Yep.
0: And we haven't done this for.
1: On the 7th.
0: 7th of the
1: September.
0: Happy birthday to my brother Phil, who had a birthday the other day. Two days ago.
1: Oh, good. Happy birthday, Phil.
0: Okay, here we go. This is a bit of a
2: birds
0: song about
2: flying high.
0: Good. Spring.

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2: 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Time is 16 minutes past 4 o'clock. We're playing songs from the year 2000s to the year 2010, I suppose. My daughter found this one for me. And loved the song. Hang on, there's 1 second. I just have to reassess it. Go for a start again. Go for a start again. This is a girl called Alice Merton. I unplugged the jigger from the jigger and so it's not working quite, but called No Roots. It's a cool song. I was pretty

0: There you go. That's Alex Alice Merton on 88.6 Plenty Valley FM. And a song for all the people that aren't gardeners out there, if your plants aren't growing, that song's called No Roots. And if your hair isn't growing, that may be also because you've got no roots. And there's another thing that if you're not doing too good at the nightclub, I won't say that one.
1: That's D, not Kate. That's D saying that. All right.
0: Yeah, cool song. Okay. That was one from the Millennium.
1: All right, that's good.
0: So just word of a warning, traffic alert. If you're on Lower Heidelberg Road, as you often do if you're heading out to the beautiful Diamond Valley area or the Mill Park area, you usually go down Lower Heidelberg Road and then get onto Greensboro Highway and then head towards where you went, either go to Lower Plenty or head towards Watsonia. At the end of Lower Plenty Road, just before you get to it, the two lanes are blocked off, so all the way back up to Burgundy Street in Heidelberg, traffic isn't moving, so don't go that way, and Greensboro Road isn't moving, so, hey, what?
1: Traffic, we've got all the new got traffic, all the traffic.
0: Yeah, but I'm just telling you, I heard that on the way in.
1: So might even be on that.
0: But traffic on Lower Heidelberg Road isn't moving. So if you're coming down Heidelberg Road, take Upper Heidelberg Road and head down Plenty Road, which is normally a shocker, or go through Eltham Fitzsimons Lane, head it down that way because traffic's not going. And there's not really. Yeah,
1: and it's also peak hour traffic too.
0: And if you know all the shuffles, it's not so bad. But if Greensboro Road is at a standstill, that's going to be terrible.
1: Mm.
0: So there you go. Yeah.
1: Patience is a virtue.
0: You'll have to tell me about this traffic thing. I haven't.
1: It's just there in front of you, Dee. Look, on right hand corner, down the bottom there.
0: No.
1: Right hand corner on the left screen.
0: Oh, it's there somewhere. Yeah. Oh yeah, Main Road, Bridge Road to Sherborne Road, bridge closed. There you go.
1: Yeah, they update really quickly too.
0: Hmm. It's new. It says traffic jam from Main Road, Bridge Street to Sherborne Road, Bridge Street. So that's in good old downtown Montmorency.
1: Yep. And commiserations about Montmorency.
0: Yeah, we didn't do too good.
1: No.
0: We didn't do too good. But, thing is we're playing – Greensboro did well. We'll touch on a bit of an FNL a little bit later. Yep. But I was expecting Heidelberg to run over the top of Montmorency, and they did. So all you can do is learn from it.
1: That's right.
0: Greensboro won their both matches on the weekend, so both Greensboro and Montmorency are playing in the first and the seconds on Sunday. I'll get to that in a minute anyway when we get to some other things. I'm just playing a few songs here, and I was looking for one, but it wasn't here. But this will do. Get off. This half hour I've been playing songs from me, then next half hour I can play songs from you.
1: Yeah, that's cool.
0: Florence and the Machine came out, I don't know when it was, but they've got some fine songs. And I like this one because it's called The Drumming Song.
1: Oh, okay.
0: And it goes a little bit like this. A little bit like this, I said.

0: getting off the couch, stepping out with new friends, hiking up a hill, or walking around the block. 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
2: You both good legs. I'll be up dancing.
1: It was a pretty kooky. I actually played the song a few times. It's not really the song I normally play, but it's a great catchy
2: music,
1: song.
2: Yeah.
1: What are they called? Latifah or something like that. I've lost it now. Hang on. I'll just go back. Bulletproof by LaRox.
2: And by the way, happy Father's Day to you, Dee. And to all the fathers out there, I hope you all had a wonderful time because I went out this morning with Joe because my daughter took him out for Father's Day. We had lunch, breakfast lunch. It was really nice.
1: I saw a very sentimental thing from from Tess. She put a big post up about her dad and all that sort of stuff. And her mother's name is her grandmother's name is Teresa. And and I thought, so that's what she must be named after.
2: Yes,
1: her grandmother is called Teresa.
2: Yeah, I put a post of my dad.
1: I had to ask her what her name was. I said, Tess, and she said, no, it's Teresa. Everyone just calls me Tess.
2: But it's different.
1: That's good.
2: That's good.
1: Right, we're talking about 27 minutes to 5 o'clock. So let's do a quick weather update. Tomorrow is mostly sunny and 16 degrees. How good's that? I hope you're getting out and going to the beach and going surfing or fishing or whatever you do. Shower or two on Wednesday, 14 degrees. Thursday is cloudy and 15 degrees. Friday is clouds clearing, 17 degrees. Saturday, mostly sunny, 21, and a possible shower on Sunday, so 23 degrees. That's that. We're just talking about chairs there before. I've got a slightly amusing story, but you were just telling me, because your knee's a bit bung.
2: A bit bung.
1: Yeah. A lot bung. You've been doing some stuff. And
2: some cardio on my exercise bike that I've just got, which is good. Thank you to Pierre.
1: Yeah.
2: Young guy delivered it for me.
1: Tell me about this chair that you got.
2: Well, I went to physio and I was using the physio bike there and I got off and I had a sore bottom because the seat is so small and you're on there for about half an hour or 20 minutes.
1: Yep.
2: So he recommended I get one. So I went on Marketplace and I looked and there's so much stuff on there really to buy. And I bought an exercise bike, which has got a pretty wide, not that my rear end is that wide, but you're sitting down for that 10, 15 minutes. You're going to be comfortable. It's flat, not like round, flat seat. And it's also got a back support and it's low. So you're sitting on there and you don't feel like you're up there that you got to, you can go fast too. And I was on there yesterday. So hopefully that will try and get my knee back to some sort
1: back
2: of
1: back into action.
2: Some sort of motion going.
1: So I had this dream.
2: I miss driving.
1: Yeah, absolutely.
2: And walking around.
1: You would. I don't. I've been doing.
2: I
1: was on the road for 6 hours today. So
2: yeah, I do. I don't like relying on other people.
1: I had this dream. This is last night, actually. So I needed to go to the loo, and I was sort of in this hospital sort of place. I don't know where it was, and I thought I need to
2: in
1: go.
2: In Mubu?
1: No, it wasn't Mubu. No. I don't know where it was. It was a strange place, and I went in there, and there were two or three toilets there, and I thought, well, I need to. You said,
2: can I just stop you there? If we knew exactly where we were, they wouldn't be dreams, would they? That'd be reality. So that's why half of the time we don't know what we're dreaming about.
1: This concept came up, and I ended up waking up and going in the middle of the night and going to the toilet, but I didn't really need to go to the toilet, but I thought it was rather inspiring. So there was a couple of toilets there, and I thought I really need to do ones and twos sort of things, so to speak.
2: Yeah.
1: So we said, there's those two over there, or you can have the luxury one. I said, what's the luxury one? So it was made out of porcelain, but it looked like a giant beanbag.
2: And he said, that would have been comfortable.
1: So he said, you've got to take your pants off before you get in. I said, all right. So I got into it, and it was warm. And then I thought, well, what do I do here? And then there were two footstools like in it where it had been moulded for your feet. So I put my feet in it and there were massages on my feet.
2: Well, you're going to the toilet. That's it.
1: And it was like a big giant, as I said, like a porcelain beanbag, but it was all warmed up. And I said, what happens now? And I said, I'm really enjoying the foot massage. And he said, well, you're here to go to the toilet. There's people queuing up to use this thing. So I did my business, and I don't know whether it was a B-day or something like that came up afterwards.
2: I'm visualising something in my mind. I'm visualising you that you get up here all wet.
1: No, I can't remember it. But it all seemed to work, and I thought, this is a really good concept. I should release it. I should come up with this idea that you can, when you go to the loo, you get a back massage and a foot massage and you can do your
2: It would help you to go, wouldn't it?
1: No, I would, and it was really nice. And then I said, I think I finished. And I said, "Well, there's six blokes long, but people waiting outside to use this one." And I went, "All right."
2: Well, why is it people go? So I don't know how we got onto the subject of toilets. You know, when people go to the toilet, they'll read a book, they'll read their paper.
1: Yeah.
2: I mean, it's amazing. You know, because they know they're going to be in there for a little longer than that planned, so they want to be comfortable.
1: My dad used to go in there. You get the paper would come in the morning, and you'd go to the toilet, and I guarantee you now
2: people take their iPhones. I don't. Only because I don't trust them, because I think they can hear everything.
1: And they could drop. I've known people who dropped them in the water.
2: Oh, I did that overseas.
1: Do you know?
2: I did that by accident.
1: Male and female nose smells and that sort of thing. Male, from memory, males smell something when you do a poo or something. It smells really bad for 10 seconds. Then you get used to it. You don't.
2: Well, but that's like every smell.
1: But you don't worry about it. But females usually take about a minute and a half before it sort of starts easing off. So that's why a lot of men spend a lot of time in the toilet, because they can't really smell how bad it is.
2: Really? Oh.
1: But girls get in there and go, "Oh God, that's pretty ordinary. I'll make my way out of here."
2: Yeah.
1: But the true fact.
2: Wouldn't surprise me if we have different senses and stuff like that, because we are different.
1: Yeah. I was going to read a community service announcement while we're talking.
2: We're talking of women.
1: So if anyone wants to come up with a patent for that beanbag toilet idea, it's open to suggestion. And if you can come up with a better idea.
2: Sorry, but I'm not risking my fortunes on that.
1: Maybe get some flashing lights and some music going with it. That could work as well. What sort of music would you play?
2: I don't know, but why? I'm going to tell you something. Read that.
1: I'll play another song and then I'll
2: come back. I was just going to say, I was watching a documentary about Johnny Cash on the weekend.
1: Yep.
2: And someone bought his home in California, up in the mountains.
1: Yep.
2: And this is a while back. This is when he was with his first wife and children.
1: Yep.
2: Right up on the mountains, and you could look down to all the valley and see all the houses and that. But inside his home, apparently every room had a ceiling with sparkles all over it.
1: How good is that?
2: And the main bedroom was supposed to be black, you know, like his
1: the man
2: image,
1: in black.
2: Right? And they couldn't find it. And the guy said, "Oh, geez, I wish they had left it black, because that's what we think about man in black, right?"
1: The man in black.
2: So
1: yeah.
2: What does he do? Lo and behold, he opens the cupboard door in his wardrobe door, and looks above the ceiling, and it's black sparkles. And he said, "Oh my God, they left it, and the black walls. Oh. They must have painted the bedroom because it was black also.
1: All right, that'd
2: in
1: be
2: a nice blue." But in the wardrobe, it was black walls and the black ceiling. And I don't know whether they left it there because I couldn't be bothered painting it, but it was just such a good moment, because he opened the door up to show this other person who was a fan.
1: Yep.
2: And he saw, "Oh, my God, he's left this black."
1: I might play a bit of Johnny Cash in a minute.
2: Yeah, that was a good little doco.
1: He did this great things. Anyway, Tommy is bang on 20 minutes to 5 o'clock with Dee and Kat with Monday Drive.
2: That was my little trivia for you today.
1: Yeah, interesting sort of a trivia sort.

0: There you go, that's Green Day there, 11 minutes to 5 o'clock with Dean Cat on 88.6 Plenty Valley FM and playing songs from Millennium, whoever you say it. Quick word here. Speaking Made Easy is a women's only group where you can overcome your nervousness of public speaking or speaking in public. Develop speech writing and preparation skills. 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In touch with your community. 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There you go. That sounds pretty cool.
1: Yes.
0: I remember I went to a place in Green Hills Road when I was about 18 years old and I had no confidence in myself and I sat down and did a course about how to be more confident in yourself and it made such a difference, just believing in yourself and
1: Well, it's like a lot of famous people like us. A lot of famous people, they get really public, what do you call it?
0: Biggest fear people have is speaking in public.
1: There's a special word for it, yeah. And once they go on stage, they're okay.
0: Shooting themselves.
1: No, I don't know what it is. There's a special, I don't know what the word is, I can't remember.
0: Mm. Yeah. Guess what I did after I did that confidence course? I had fairly reasonable, yeah, similar length to yours.
1: I thought you said you had failures.
0: No. I had similar to yours at the moment, but here I was.
1: Is that what you were grinning at?
0: No.
1: I want to hear that story
0: I went and got my hair permed.
1: Oh, okay. When?
0: This is back in the
1: 80s. That's all right. Joe had his hair permed once from his cousin. We love bringing that up.
0: He hasn't got any hair.
1: No, back in the day. He has got hair now, but as you get older and it is grey, it becomes coarser and people go more for short hair now.
0: So did he have jet black hair?
1: He did. No, it was never black.
0: Okay, so let me just get this picture of Joe.
1: He was never black. He always had salt and pepper.
0: Okay, I was going to say, jet black hair with a big handlebar moustache.
1: No.
0: That
1: was the porno eyes. That was back in the 80s.
0: The plumber at work this week, he's a young fellow, he's about, I don't know, 20 or something like that, and he's always rolled up at work, and he's got a big beard and long hair and all that sort of stuff. And anyway, he rolled up on Monday, I think it was, and he'd had a shave and he's got this giant big handlebar moustache. And I said, look at you, you've trimmed all up. And I said, right, you could get a job in a porn movie.
1: I was just about to say that, yeah.
0: And he turned around and said to me,
1: "What? Does it pay well?"
0: No, he said, "What makes you think I haven't been?"
1: Oh, okay, there you go. Yeah. Well, I'll tell you what. If you notice all the football players now, it's like a trend. It was the mullets.
0: Oh, yeah.
1: Okay, and now it's all the moustache. Everybody has a moustache now.
0: What's the weird stuff going on? Like back in the day, like Alex Chesilenko and all those sorts of people, they used to have long sideburns and everyone used to have light sideburns.
1: And they had moustaches too.
0: Now everyone, all these stupid football players are shaving above their ears so there's no sideburns and it's some sort of weird-ass look. I reckon it looks
1: I'm trying to remember.
0: Terrible. I reckon it looks very sorry.
1: I met all of the Carlton crew back in the day in the 80s.
0: Yep.
1: Because my neighbour was Warren Jones. Hello, Warren, if you're listening. Wow Jones.
0: Yep.
1: They know him as. He was neighbour.
0: And speaking of footballs, we were talking about toilets before.
1: Yes, you were.
0: I was doing this job in Collingwood and Chris Tarrant, I think his name was Tarrant or Chris Tarrant or whatever his name. I think he was the vice captain of Collingwood and he was living in Clifton Hill. And anyway, they did some sort of trade deal and he went to Perth or Fremantle. And so they just finished renovating the house, and so the new owners decided they were going to do a whole lot of stuff to it anyway. So I went in there and had to demolish everything. So Chris Durant had this beautiful brand new antique toilet with a wooden seat, and he said, "Oh, they just said, oh, just chuck it in the bin. It's brand new, but just chuck it in the bin." And I said,
1: "Yeah, because I want to replace it with something they liked."
0: Yeah, yeah. Something more different and modern. I didn't like the old.
1: So do you think
0: it was a period house? So, needless to say, my toilet was I wouldn't say it was a crap toilet, but the one I had at home wasn't really very fancy. And I went, bugger that. So I took the toilet home, and then for the next 10 years, I was going to the loo on Chris Tarrant's toilet.
1: Did it make you feel good?
0: It did. It did.
1: The memories came flushing back.
0: It did. Oh, yes. There's so many things you could go to with it, isn't there?
1: Yeah. But I tell you what, I tell you what's not good about that.
0: Yeah.
1: Because every time you go and sit on the toilet, you would have thought of him. Although at the start, later on it would have become just a normal thing.
0: I tell you what, if it was the 1990s, I would have been, because Collingwood beat Essendon in 1990, so I wasn't too happy about that.
1: It would have been good if it was someone you admired.
0: Yeah, you I don't know. So you can think about it a couple of different ways there.
1: Yeah, true.
0: We're talking about Brett Ditchfield. If you're listening to this show, give us a ring because we've been discussing toilets today. And we were Kat was just telling me that she went to this bidet in Japan.
1: No, no, I didn't I want to get a bidet when I did my bathroom.
0: Yeah.
1: Because it's just more hygienic, put it this way. And if I'm going to go and get a new ensuite and do everything.
0: And you're saying they don't have toilet paper in Japan.
1: Well, in Japan, they all use bidets. Actually, bidets have been used all over Europe for so long.
0: Where is it they just have a hole in the ground? You go in the shed and there's a hole in the ground.
1: Oh, that's Europe. No, a lot of Asian countries still have that.
0: Yeah.
1: I witnessed that when I went to Europe.
0: Okay.
1: I went in there and I thought, I'm not going to squat in that. There was no, it was horrible.
0: But you're saying that there's flashing lights and all sorts of things that go on there.
1: Yeah, you can get bidets now, which because I've been researching. Where we get onto toilets, I don't know. It's just the lid. No, you replace you don't replace the whole toilet. You probably can buy the whole lot, but you're actually buying the lid.
0: Just a lid.
1: Right, which clips on and off, you know, like you put the old, when you're changing a toilet lid.
0: Yeah.
1: Right?
0: Yeah.
1: And then there's a connecting part which goes into the wall, which runs the water, right? Okay. And you've got a little remote control with lights, warmth, a dryer.
0: Does it massage your bum too?
1: Well, maybe. If you want to go top notch, I'm sure these things will do everything. Anyway.
0: So it gives you a bit of a squirt and then the blow dries you and
1: it. It does. And it washes. I mean, you know, it's really clean. It's and in Japan, apparently, everyone's got them.
0: And you can get a special attachment that comes with a speaker, and when you plug it in, you can listen to Monday Drive with Ian Cat.
1: Hey, don't even go there, because I reckon if you went to the top notch, right, we don't know what there is out there. For people that can afford luxuries and if they ordered one, yeah. Right, I guarantee you they'd put a radio
0: there. Brett Ditchfield is a plumber, and he would
1: have. They would have everything.
0: I'd love to hear from him, and he can tell me how many bidets he's installed.
1: Do you know what?
0: I don't know.
1: We laugh at them because we think a toilet's a toilet, right? But people that have got money, got nothing else to do, and are very creative
0: and
1: want to be different, I guarantee you they've got the most fascinating toilets.
0: Okay.
1: No, seriously.
0: All right.
1: I reckon it would be. I'm going to look that up online. I'll let you know next
0: week. We're coming up to news. It's 4 minutes too, so we'll play a bit of Kara and my last Millennium music. This is, you probably haven't heard of Kara Emerald, but she's pretty cool. This is song One Last Dance, 88.6, Body Valley FM.

0: Nearly 71% of parents know that their kids are not confident swimmers, and nearly half of all parents don't get them swimming lessons. Spring and summer is when kids are at drowning risk because the weather warms up and they want to jump in the pool. The 0 to 5-year-old area is the really big high risk. Some key things to check are the fence and the gates. Is the gate self-closing? Does the magna latch work? Is the area clear of items that would help get a kid entry, like a table they could jump on to get over the fence? Make your pool safe for summer.
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0: I'm Mark Dransfield. The federal government has slammed a One Nation proposal which would give people early access to their superannuation. Workers would be able to remove a quarter of their super contributions to help them deal with the cost of living. People can currently access their super during times of severe financial stress, but Treasurer Jim Chalmers argues the One Nation policy would destroy the superannuation system.
1: Now, this is exactly what I mean when I say that One Nation are risky and dangerous when it comes to the financial situation of Australian workers.
0: Two people have died after a light plane crashed and sparked a grass fire at Logan, south of Brisbane, on Monday morning. More from Peter Jones.
2: Emergency services were called to a property at Mush Road at Chambers Flat. The Beach A36 Bonanza took off from Archerfield Airport less than 10 minutes earlier. The wreckage sparked a grass fire, which the Queensland Fire Department had under control within 20 minutes of the crash. The Australian Transport Safety Bureau has launched an investigation into the disaster and is urging any witnesses to contact police immediately. Peter Jones, Air News.
0: Meantime, investigations are underway into a plane crash at Miami International Airport. Five people died when an Amazon cargo plane crashed after landing. Two people on board survived. Back home, a man's been charged over an alleged stabbing at a Hobart Spotlight store that left a worker hospitalised. Pulse Tasmania reports police allege two men went to the rear of the Glenorchy store on Sunday and stole an item before an employee approached them and was assaulted, needing hospital treatment. Police later took two men into custody, charging one with wounding. A record $2.38 billion has been lost on New South Wales poker machines over 3 months. It's the second straight year the state has lost $1 million an hour to pokies. Wesley Mission Chief Executive Stu Cameron says the figures show gambling doesn't need more reviews for action to be taken.
3: We know the evidence. We know what needs to happen. We need real and substantial reform to begin to rein in the epidemic of harm that these machines are causing.
0: Vaccinations for bird flu have started in Adelaide. South Australia's Environment Minister, Emily Burke, says their focus for the moment is on native birds.
4: This is a national program where we will be vaccinating over 35 different species, which will be about 100 birds at Cleveland Wildlife Park. And those species haven't necessarily been part of any trial before.
3: It needs to happen. We need real and substantial reform to begin to rein in the epidemic of harm that these machines are causing.
0: Vaccinations for bird flu have started in Adelaide. South Australia's Environment Minister, Emily Burke, says their focus for the moment is on native birds.
4: This is a national program where we will be vaccinating over 35 different

0: conservation programs for those species all going well.
1: And a surprise for a Melbourne second-hand dealer who's found a rocket launcher in a shipping container. Madeline Burke reports.
2: Police say it was like a scene out of the TV show Storage Wars in Melton South on Saturday. A business owner was unpacking five shipping containers he had purchased sight unseen to see what abandoned gems he might locate inside and sell. In one container from a deceased estate, he found a rocket launcher among several boxes containing military-related items. Specialist police from the Bomb Response Unit inspected the device, contacted the Australian Defence Force, who confirmed it was in working order and from the time of the Vietnam War. The rocket launcher was deemed safe and will be returned to the ADF.
1: Madeline Burke reporting. This is Air National News. The AFL's announced contact training limits for the upcoming pre-season. Alex Riddell has details.
3: In a bid to further reduce avoidable head impacts and concussion risks, the AFL says players will be allowed to do a maximum of 120 minutes of contact training per week, which includes 60 minutes of high-intensity work. That framework will continue for 2 weeks after Christmas. In the remainder of the pre-season, which will include the practice matches, total contact training minutes will move up to 160 minutes a week. There will also be a mandate for clubs to not engage in high-intensity contact training on consecutive days. Alex Riddell, Melbourne.
1: NRL boss Peter Volandis has revealed talks are well advanced for a global round in Asia. The league is reportedly exploring Hong Kong and Japan after the success of its Las Vegas expansion. Australian selectors have stuck with struggling number three Marnus Labuschagne for next month's test tour of South Africa. Fast bowler Michael Nisa, spinner Matthew Kuhneman and batter Cooper Connolly also named in the 16-player squad. Chair of selectors George Bailey is backing in Labuschagne.
4: Not shying away from the fact that we'd like some more runs from Marn. That's clear, but we're also confident that he can still make a positive contribution to that squad.
1: Australian Independent Radio News.
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6: And the weather today is a top of 15, showers and sunny. Tuesday, mostly sunny and 16. Wednesday, shower or two and 14. Thursday, cloudy and 15. And Friday, clouds clearing at 17. And the weekend, Saturday, mostly sunny of 21 and Sunday, possible shower and 23. Well, at least it's getting a little bit warmer. Hope everyone is well and welcome to Monday Drive today on the second hour with Dee and Kat. And welcome back, Dee.
7: We are back.
6: In the real world. Don't forget, if you want to message Monday Drive with Dee and Kat, you can do so on 0468 277 886. You can leave your name and tell us where you're from and write a message. Let us know what's going on.
7: We've been drawing some Millennium tonight too, haven't we?
6: Yes, we are. I've got some good ones up my sleeve today.
7: Hang on. You've got to push my button now.
6: Sorry,
7: you're not used to me being here.
6: No, I'm not, because Joe used to sit in the corner.
7: we've had a whole lot of toilet talk in the first hour, and that was rather
6: You're not going to look at a toilet again after what I've shown you.
7: In the break, Kat was showing me some bizarre toilets, the most kooky ones. One had a set of teeth for a toilet seat.
6: Like a mouth. It's amazing. I was just saying before, it's only a small little room, right? Yep. But people can be so inventive around a toilet. It's amazing.
7: Easy to renovate.
6: Yeah.
7: I once had this idea when I was years ago. And I thought, well, I went to Campbell's Cash and Carry and they sell toilet rolls in bulk. And I thought, why don't I just buy like 400 toilet rolls and just line the wall with toilet rolls and then you just grab one whenever you want and you don't have to go and buy toilet rolls anymore.
6: Oh, my God. Can you imagine if you started pulling them all out? You'd be like a cat in
7: I didn't end up doing it. We completely forgot to do that in FNL before, so we might do that in a little bit. What else have we got? We got a lot of Millennium songs on this day.
6: We've got a lot of Millennium songs, which is 2,000 songs. A little bit of trivia. And we've got on this day, which we're going to do, and your NFNL.
7: And community service announcements. We've got to do the Copper Knickers one.
6: Yeah, we do.
7: Lots of other things. 9 minutes past five, we're doing that. So,
6: Back shortly.
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0: How's business?
1: And could we are back.
0: Well, of course. 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
2: I'll quickly go through the NF and L
1: results. All right, do that, and then we'll get on to the songs.
2: I usually do it about 4:45, but and another couple of weeks there's not going to be any more results. On the weekend, on Saturday the 5th, Lovenhoe, 14-11, 95, played in the grand final against Lorimer, which they won by 33 points, so 62, 9 goals, 8, 62. So Ivanhoe wins the grand final and advances to second division next year. So that's a big thing. And I think the seconds in Ivanhoe won as well. Moving on to Division 2, there's a couple of matches in Division 2, and I'll get to it in just 2 seconds. there was a
1: preliminary.
2: St Mary's is already in the grand final. So the preliminary final was between South Morang, who finished on top of the ladder, were playing Old Parodians, which is not too far from here. Actually, both of them aren't too far from here. Old Parodians, 10 goals, 10, 70, were 11-point winners over South Morang, 9 goals, 5, 59. So they will be playing off in the grand final next year. So in the grand final next week. So one of those two teams will go into Division 1. So I'm thinking, who do I barrack for? Old Paradians or St Mary's? My thinking is, how the hell am I going to get to the grounds? I think St Mary's is just down the road from me.
1: That's in Greensboro, is it? Or Montmorency?
2: It's sort of you know where McDonald's is in Greensboro?
1: Yeah.
2: There's an underpass that goes under the railway line there.
1: Okay.
2: And I think that's where St Mary's ground is. So that's more or less down the track from...
1: not far.
2: I can walk there from me. And Old Paradians if I turn left at Plenty Road, that's where Old Paradians is, almost Bandura.
1: So that'd be...
2: They're playing off. They're playing off on Saturday for the grand final. On Sunday, let's go back to Division 1 again. Montmorency got smashed against Heidelberg, which I thought we would. First and seconds both went down by about 10 or 15. Well, ones went down by 15 goals. The seconds went down by 10 goals. We always thought they would, and it was interesting listening to the coach quarter time and half time and all that sort of stuff. He's saying, you know, this is what we're going to – if we get in the grand final, this is what we're up against. So learn from today. You didn't try and sort of – blow them out of the water. Didn't try and do all that, but it's interesting. But they have to get the other match. The semi final, which was Dolman Creek versus Greensboro, and Greensboro won the match 16 goals 104 to Dolman Creek 12 goals 880, and so the seniors and reserves of Greensboro both got into the preliminary final. So next Sunday at in Preston, Greensboro is playing Montmorency in the seconds and Greensboro is playing Montmorency in the first. So whoever wins those matches will go into the grand final against Heidelberg. And they're a hard team to beat, Heidelberg. But
1: So who else is Heidelberg and who else? Whoever wins out of the
2: way. Heidelberg's in it.
1: No, I know Heidelberg is, but out of the other teams that are playing, it's whoever wins out of them.
2: Out of Greensboro or Montmorency. Yep. So either Greensboro or Montmorency in both first and second.
1: I hope Montmorency win for your sake.
2: So do I. We've beaten them before this year, so I'm quietly confident. But then again, you're going to – which is why I pointed out before, it's important – The way the coach was speaking to the players, saying, look, you know, try and work out their flaws and work out what we're doing right and what we're doing wrong, because we're going to be facing this team in a couple of weeks in the big dance. If you don't work it out now, you're not going to work it out on the day. So learn from it, and they'll be doing a lot of soul-searching. But they've got to get past Greensboro too as well, I'm saying that. But and Greensboro probably have come a long way.
1: Team win on the day. That's all you can do.
2: Yeah, well, we'll just see what happens. And it says it's going to rain on Sunday, but bugger the rain, that can go away.
1: Yeah.
2: back in the rain. And then we'll I'll be back next week talking about it. Who won out of St Mary's and Old Parodians?
1: Yeah.
2: And Ivanhoe won, so they're in, as I said, they're in second division now. Interestingly, they're black and white. I've had this discussion before. What if they get into first division and their black and white is playing our black and white? So, but they've sort of got...
1: They'll have to change their socks or their pants.
2: They've sort of got a V. I think it's a black shirt with a white V or something like that. So it's not actually stripes.
1: Don't they change their box, the shorts?
2: Oh, they do that. But they've got a white V with a black jumper. So, but they've got to get into first division first. So we'll just...
1: They'll probably get something that's plain coloured too, because otherwise it can be really on the eyes.
2: Maybe they'll go with a white with a black V or something.
1: Otherwise it's too much on your
2: eyes. That's down the track. If they get through the next year, we'll just see what happens. But interesting, St Mary's, and I don't think I've ever seen St Mary's and Old Paradians play before, but it looks like one of them's going to be in First Division. So I haven't seen South Morang and they got into First Division, but it's just... I challenge myself every week. I catch public transport to each match. So, and it's a challenge.
1: So you're sure you're only a couple of doors away?
2: Well, this one's going to be, if St Mary's win, I can just stroll down Diamond Creek Road to the ground, I'm hoping.
1: Stroll down like a snail.
2: the stroll back will be more slower than that, but anyway.
1: Yeah.
2: Anyway. Millennium Music. That's my NFNL report.
1: And what you just told me was a very bit rough and twisted. I'll tell you about that in a minute.
2: Rough and twisted, radio. So is the last hour.

0: And that was Rough and Twisted by the Rolling Stones, and that's their latest release and latest album called it was released in July 2026.
1: Not a millennium track, but a very current release, which is not
0: well,
1: a bad
0: it
1: thing.
0: Is. It's a 2000s onwards. Just a little bit about the album. It's a great album. Foreign Tongues, the incredibly vibrant 14-track new album from the Rolling Stones, that followed less than 3 years after the band's universally acclaimed Grammy Award-winning album, Hackney Diamonds, which is another great album, which topped the charts worldwide, achieved multi-platinum success, preceded by the upbeat and infectious lead single In the Stars of Foreign Tongues, was brought to life under a month of Metropolis Studios in West London with Mick Jagger, Keith Richards, Ronnie Wood, reuniting with Grammy-winning producer Andrew Watt. The results was dynamic and forward-looking record that captures the band's unmistakable sound. It sounds very much like their other album. While pushing it into the new sonic and lyrical territory, further commenting their unprevailed legacy. It's feature standout performances with Jagger, Richards and Woods, alongside their collaborators including Daryl Jones, Matt Clifford and Steve Jordan. What a wonderful album.
1: And it was recorded at Hollywood Heights Nursing Home.
0: No. Additional contributions. Additional contributions.
1: What about the bowling club?
0: Actually, hang on. It also includes a special appearance from Charlie Watts, which I will play a little bit down the track. I'll play another song, which features Charlie Watts.
1: He was the guy on the door at the bowling club.
0: Captured during one of his final recording sessions before his passing in 2021. Oh,
1: Charlie,
0: additional contributions.
1: He's not
0: there anymore, so I will play that.
1: I forgot Charlie died.
0: Yeah, I'll play that. I've got that song.
1: Okay.
0: Yeah, so, okay. Actually, I might play it now. There you go.
1: Why not? That's not it.
0: Oh. Sorry. I'll play it next up.

0: And that was Hit Me in the Head by the Rolling Stones. And it was the last recording with Charlie Watts before he passed away on August the 24th of 2021. And just the song prior to that was It's My Life by Bon Jovi. And that was released in 2000. Just a couple of station sponsors.
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4: 29 minutes to 6 with Dean Cat.
0: Yes, it's a top of 15 today with showers and sun. I don't know where the sun's gone, but Tuesday mostly sunny and 16. Wednesday, shower or two, 14. Thursday, cloudy and 15. Friday, clouds clearing at 17. Saturday, mostly sunny at 21, and Sunday, possible showers at 23. Don't forget you can SMS us on Monday Drive with Dean Cat on 0468 277 886. Let us know what you think of the show and leave your name and suburb you're calling from.
4: Now, okay. I did the NFL results before, but something I didn't mention because I don't know too much about it, but the Pat Cronin Foundation has End the Coward Punch, and we've been trying to do that for years. It was a stupid fight. He was just standing up for his mates, Pat Cronin, and someone came up and belted him, and he hit his head on the concrete up near the Windy Mile. Now, I don't know too much about the incident, but at the final on Sunday between Dolan Creek and Greensboro, the Eltham coach was there watching the match, and someone came up and did the same thing to him. And he hit his head on the ground and is in hospital at the moment. So everyone from Omaritzi Football Club, from everyone from...
0: Just went up and hit him?
4: I don't know.
0: Allegedly.
4: But he's in hospital and Tim Bogetti and all the Eltham people. At the station where hearts mind and hoping everything's good. So
0: sad.
4: It's devastating to hear that. You should be able to go to the football and just enjoy yourself.
0: I know, it's rough. I don't know.
4: So as I say, from
0: too many frustrated people out there, everyone in NFL,
4: Hark goes out to Eltham Football Club and hopefully he's going all right and he makes a full recovery. We'll just see what happens, I suppose. Not a good thing to hear about.
0: No, it's not. Anyway, okay, we're just going to go on to our next song for 2003. So here we go. Look What You've Done by Jet.
4: All right.

0: 23 minutes to 5 o'clock. Six o'clock. 6 o'clock, let it be.
1: And we are back with our special segment called On This Day.
0: 7th of September.
1: Yeah. And
0: big hello to my brother who turned six. He said it was the couple dancing age. Well, he's 69 anyway. There were some sort of connotations with it when he said it, but
1: really?
0: I understood what he was saying. Okay. And also Anna. Anna's having a birthday. Happy birthday to Anna.
1: I haven't been on Facebook apart from posting my posts, so wasn't aware. But happy birthday to our friend Anna. We'll catch up to you soon.
0: And I still wear her hat regularly. Yeah. Christmas hat.
1: Okay.
0: I offered her back last time and she goes, no, it looks good on you.
1: Okay.
0: I'll hit you with a couple.
1: Yeah, sure.
0: Actually, you should go first because you've got all written out.
1: Okay. Just
0: living.
1: Get my next song ready.
0: I just make it up as they go along.
1: Okay. On this day in rock, September the 7th. On this day, 1968, Led Zeppelin, billed as the new Yardbirds, made the live debut at the Teen Club in Gladsax, Copenhagen in Denmark.
0: What a weird place to make a debut.
1: Yeah. In 1985, David Bowie and Mick Jagger were number one on the UK singles chart with Dancing in the Street. That's a good song, that one.
0: Yeah. Martha Reeves song from 1964.
1: Yeah. And in 1996, we got Michael Jackson that played the first date on the History World Tour.
0: And he was actually reunited with the Jackson 5 on that day as well. New York's Madison Square Gardens.
1: Oh, that would have been a really big concert.
0: Performing also there was Eminem, Whitney Houston, Gladys Knight, Britney Spears and Destiny's Child, all appearing on the same gig.
1: Wow. Good support acts. And in 2000,
0: not too bad, is it? I wouldn't
1: mind. And in 2024, at Linkin Park, announced a new singer, Emily Armstrong, would be joining them for their new album and tour. The group's former singer, Chester Bennington, took his own life in 2017. That was tragic.
0: Okay.
1: Yeah.
0: Can't imagine looking parking with a chick singer. But anyway, whatever. That's what they choose.
1: Yeah. Do you have any more?
0: Motley Crue signed a record deal for which they were guaranteed $22.5 million in 1991.
1: That would have been good money back then.
0: Well, Jesus.
1: Good money now too. Wouldn't it? Yes.
0: Yeah, bloody yes.
1: Yeah.
0: What would they have done with it, I wonder? Oh, what are we going to do with that money?
1: Well, you've got people that know what to do with the money and you've got the people that have never had money and will blow it.
0: Rod Stewart was at number one in the UK singles charts with his versions of a band from the Sutherland Brothers.
1: Really?
0: Yeah, my uncles. And with Sailing. I always thought Sailing was his song. But that was the Sutherland Brothers.
1: Actually, that's quite interesting how we get used to a certain singer singing a song and we just think it's them, and then you go back into the history someone else has written it and it changes your whole.
0: Do you know the other song that he's got? The rhythm of my heart is beating like a drum.
1: Yeah. That's Linda Ronstadt.
0: That's a Rod Stewart song, but it's written by Tom Waits.
1: Oh, wow. Okay. Yeah.
0: Pretty sure it's Tom Waits.
1: Yeah. Do you have any more before we go to birthdays?
0: Oh, no, I go to birthdays.
1: Okay. Born on this day, September the 7th, because we've got lots of more songs I want to get in. 1936, Joe Simon from Soul and R&B musician was born. Buddy Holly in 1936.
0: Buddy Holly, he's important.
1: Gloria Gaynor in 1947. Chrissy Hines from The Pretenders in 1951.
0: Yep.
1: Diane Warren, she's a songwriter. She was born in 1956. Leroy Moore.
0: Any relation to Alex Warren?
1: I know.
0: Big hello to Alison, who went and saw Alex Warren last night at the tennis centre, who was apparently fantastic.
1: I don't know who that is. Sorry. Okay.
0: If you were a bit younger, you might.
1: Who was he?
0: Alex Warren.
1: Don't know.
0: He's huge at the moment. He's huge all over
1: huge
0: the world.
1: Huge what?
0: Huge
1: singer?
0: Star. He played five shows at the tennis centre.
1: No, singer?
0: Singer,
1: well,
0: yeah.
1: I'm sorry to say I don't know.
0: Performer.
1: Yeah, I don't know everybody.
0: All right.
1: There you go. I probably will know him after tonight because I'll look him up. Mm. In 1961, Leroy Moore from David Matthews Band. And in 1964, Eazy-E, brackets, NWA. Don't know who that is.
0: Niggas with attitude, yeah. That's what they go.
1: Died on this day in September the 7th. We have Keith Moon, the drummer of The Who died at age 32. Oh, wow, that was very young. 1978.
0: He did a lot in his time, but did a lot of drugs for him as well too.
1: In 2003, Warren Zevon.
0: Warren Zevon. Oh.
1: Zevon.
0: What was he famous for?
1: Songwriter, musician died.
0: What was he famous for?
1: Singing. Songwriter.
0: Well, Wolves of London.
1: Oh, okay, yeah.
0: And he also sang Just an Excitable Boy.
1: Yeah.
0: And the lyrics of the Excitable Boy, a couple of lines ago, he met little Mary at the local dance, and he took her home and killed her and made a house out of her bones. It's a bit.
1: I'll leave it there. But
0: he's just an excitable boy. But Werewolves of London was. He wrote some good songs.
1: All right. Now we're going to go to a 2000 song here.
0: Right, yeah.
1: I hope it's the right one. Usually I back announce, but I will do this one. Powderfinger, My Happiness.

0: 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If you want
1: it, you got it. Hi, this is Cav here from Eskimo Joe for RAD, which is recording artists, actors, and athletes against drink driving. On stage, we love mucking around. Off stage, it's a different story. 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That someone could be your best friend. So if you're going to have a few drinks at a gig, arrange a designated driver who won't drink. You'll make the road safer for everyone.
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5: not playing 2,000 songs, but...
4: No. Okay. Dee's going to play a song, so take it away.
5: I've been entertaining Gippsland for the last 4 months, so might as well entertain Diamond Valley. There's a song we talked about. I played it, a couple of months ago, whatever it is, with talked about Pink Floyd, and Pink Floyd aren't... There's no one called Pink and no one called Floyd. And bang on, Jethro Tull. And there's no one called Jethro Tull, but it's just a band.
4: I know, and I thought it was Jethro Tull was just a person.
5: I tried to play this ages ago at the Great, but I didn't quite have it sussed out. And let's hope I've got it sussed out.
4: All right, go ahead. This is live, folks.
5: Like a Mary Brits.

0: And that was D with
1: Jethro Tull.
0: Locomotion breathe.
1: Sorry,
0: breath.
1: No one's
0: is it breath
1: heard
0: or breath?
1: Locomotive breath. Breath.
0: Locomotion.
1: I'm yet to breath. Work out what the actual locomotive breath is all about, and yeah. I will resource it. And interesting song. I love the bit about he picks up Gideon's Bible and opens it page one. I think God stole the handle and the train it just won't stop going.
0: There you go. All right, on to our next song. We've got a couple more left, and here it is, Mr. Brightside by The Killers.

0: And that was Mr. Brightside by The Killers. Just before we go, we've got one more song, but next week's guest is Numbskull Savant. They'll be on...
1: releasing their new single.
0: Yes, new single, Father and Son. They'll be in...
1: I won't say it's the first because he was on Sunday with Christian.
0: True, and he's been on before here. But anyway, that's it. He's got a new song release. Yep. I'm not sure if the song's called Save Me. I think it is, I'm not sure. So that'll be next week, so tune in and I'll see you all or hear from you next week.
1: We'll see you all next week.
0: And hopefully get
1: Get on down to the Grap and Hop if you're not doing anything tomorrow night because I'll be singing some tunes and Kat will be there in a wheelchair.
0: Yeah, not a wheelchair, one crutch. I'm going down to one now.
1: One crutch and she'll be pogoing around on the floor.
0: All right. Good night, everybody.
1: See ya.

0: I'm Mark Dransfield. A new cyber attack has seen more than a million users of learning platform MathSpace have their data stolen. The company's confirmed user IDs, names, email addresses and time zones were all breached in the hack. Technology expert Charlie Brown says while student results haven't been accessed, there's a chance other information could be leaked online.
1: Their student email address is likely going to be traded on the dark web and bought and sold. And so in the next couple of weeks, they could start receiving email saying, click here to get a benefit, such as, a promo code to the canteen or something like that, and they try and steal more information from this.
0: The federal opposition's concerned the government's proposed social media laws go too far and could essentially censor the internet. The government will release draft legislation which will allow users to have greater control over what content they see on social media. Tech companies would face fines of around $100 million if they breach the rules. But Liberal leader Angus Taylor says he needs to see the detail.
2: We are deeply worried about censoring by the minister. We see that what the big tech companies do at times is unconscionable, but frankly, letting this minister or the government or the prime minister control my algorithms or anyone's algorithms, well, there's a lot of questions to answer in that.
0: Police have confirmed two people have died after a light plane crash south of Brisbane. The Beechcraft A36 Bonanza crashed 8 minutes after takeoff on a property in Logan on Monday morning. Chief Superintendent Mel Adams says an investigation into the crash is underway.
3: It was a very confronting scene, as you can imagine. So our care at the moment is to our emergency service responders and, of course, the family when we can make contact with them and notify them.
0: A 70-year-old man has died after being hit by a rubbish truck in Perth's Queen's Park. Police say the pedestrian was critically injured on Monday morning and rushed to Royal Perth Hospital, where he later died. The 59-year-old truck driver was not injured. A solo Canadian sailor has been winched to safety in a dramatic sea rescue more than 1,000 kilometres off the West Australian coast. A search was triggered after the man travelling from Darwin to Christmas Island failed to make scheduled calls to family. A Navy vessel was dispatched to assist with the rescue. Queensland lifesavers are swapping the beach for the bush this week to provide water safety training to kids in regional communities. During the five-day program, lifeguards will visit more than 70 schools, teaching students how to stay safe at the beach and around inland rivers and creeks. Spokesman Matthew Thompson says the kids become equipped with important water skills.
4: We teach them a little bit around what the safety signage means and I guess some of those skills and tips to keep them a little bit safer. Things like not swimming alone, making sure that you're looking after the people that you're swimming or recreating with, and importantly, keeping an eye on those that might be a little less skilled than you.
0: And two original Prohart paintings have been stolen from a house in Adelaide. The paintings were in gold-coloured frames. Finally, to the Australian share market, the All Ords has closed up 4 points at 9,200. One Australian dollar is buying 72 US cents. This is AIR National News. First to tennis, and it's all about places in the quarterfinals at Flushing Meadows, as AIR Sports Paul Walsh reports.
5: In a red letter day for the host nation, three of the first four places in the men's quarterfinals have been secured by Americans, with round of 16 wins to Ben Shelton, Francis Tiafo and Alex Mitchelson, with the odd one out being Tommy Paul, who went down to the number two seed Carlos Alcaraz in straight sets. There are also strong performances from the locals in the women's draw, with wins to Jessica Pegula and Emma Navarro, along with Arina Sabalenka and Linda Kosnova from the Czech Republic. Day 9 will see the remaining quarter of the host nation. Three of the first four places in the men's quarterfinals have been secured by Americans, with round of 16 wins to Ben Shelton, Francis Tiafo and Alex Mitchelson, with the odd one out being Tommy Paul, who went down to the number two seed Carlos Alcaraz in straight sets. There are also strong performances from the locals in the women's draw, with wins to

0: last time I played her, it was a little bit of a heartbreaker and I had a lot of chances. So hopefully I can, you know, replicate. I think if I replicate this level, I'm definitely going to have my chances in that one.
1: Paul Walsh for Esport.
2: NRL and the Cowboys will challenge the grade two high tackle charge for co-captain Ruben Cotter to allow him to line up against the Sharks in Saturday's elimination final. Coach Todd Payton says Cotter should be cleared.
3: I'm watching it again a couple of times. It looked like head on head. I thought Papa stayed down just in disappointment of dropping the ball. And then HIA assessment, he was cleared and come back to play.
2: And in AFL, scans have confirmed Sydney Swans captain Callum Mills has ruptured his ACL, marking an end to his finals campaign. Australian Independent Radio News.
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2: Oh, I'm late for work. I've got to get there on time, and the boss will kill me. Come on, come on, get out of the way. I'm going to be late. I know I shouldn't be speeding, but I don't care. I need to get to work fast. The boss will kill me if I don't.
3: It might be you who ends up killing or seriously injuring yourself or someone else on the road by speeding. It could be a pedestrian about to step out on the road or your own kid sitting in the car with you on the way to school. 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

0: Hi, I'm Sandy Kay. 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
1: You know, I love my dad. 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
3: Since the beginning of time, men have been doing it. Getting together to talk, share skills, swap ideas, solve problems, or just discuss life in general. 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Men's Shed nationwide combine these two ideas, especially for retired men, who get together to work on community and individual projects while building new friendships. 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Come along and say g'day.
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0: Good morning, I'm Lee Harrison. One Nation is defending its proposed changes to superannuation despite widespread criticism. Michael Packey reports.
1: One Nation believes workers should be able to reduce their compulsory super contributions from 12% to 9% to help them with cost of living expenses. The minor party says people who are experiencing hardship should be able to have early access to some of their money if it means keeping a roof over their head. But Federal Treasurer Jim Chalmers has slammed the move, arguing it would be inflationary and erode retirement savings.
2: One Nation is proposing a full frontal attack on superannuation.
1: One Nation leader Pauline Hanson says that's wrong.
3: It's neutral, so you're not going to pump up inflation with it at all.
1: The opposition believes there is room to reform the superannuation system, but One Nation's policy lacks detail. Michael Packey, Canberra.
0: The Greens say social media users should decide if they want algorithms to decide what's delivered to their feed. The opt-in measure is being considered by the federal government as part of enhanced tech laws. Companies which breach the rules would also be fined more than $100 million. Green Senator Sarah Hanson-Young says the platforms need to be held to account.
4: Big tech will always try to manipulate users' information, data and settings. Without a genuine opt-in that puts the user in control right from the beginning, anything less than that will be a failure.
0: The Transport Safety Bureau is investigating a light plane crash south of Brisbane in which two people died. The aircraft spent less than 15 minutes in the air before coming down in a field at Stockley. The occupants have been identified as a 56-year-old man and a 23-year-old woman. The circumstances surrounding the crash are still being established. Victorian Premier Ben Carroll insists he's made sensible amendments to proposed work-from-home laws following backlash from the business community. Under the legislation, employees will have the legal right to work remotely 2 days a week. Mr Carroll says the amended laws will be introduced to Parliament this week.
5: Work from home attracts the best talent to Victoria and it gets women back into the workforce. And in Victoria, it will be your right, a right Labor will protect from a bad boss and from a Liberal One Nation coalition who dreams of taking it away.
0: Australian researchers have developed a spit test to help detect fatty liver disease. The condition is often diagnosed by blood tests, imaging scans and sometimes a liver tissue sample. Griffith University Professor Chimindi Panyadira says the saliva test will help close healthcare gaps.
6: The disease burden is very high in Indigenous communities as well as rural and remote communities. One of the problems currently is that because of lack of access to healthcare, you can't detect liver disease early.
0: And Rob Reiner has won a posthumous Emmy. The actor director recognised for his guest appearance on The Bear. This is AIR National News. Sydney have been dealt a huge blow ahead of their home preliminary final next week. Alex Riddell reports.
7: Scans have confirmed Sydney Swans captain Callum Mills has ruptured his ACL, marking an end to his finals campaign. Mills suffered the injury in Sydney's 53-point qualifying win over Brisbane. The club says Mills will speak to a knee specialist in the coming days to determine the optimal time for surgery. It's the latest setback for the 29-year-old who missed the Swans' 2024 grand final loss due to a hamstring strain. All five players involved in the Pullman Hotel incident remain on the sidelines, while key forward Joel Amati looks set to be recalled after recovering from an Achilles injury, while winger Justin McInerney, who had been dealing with a hamstring issue, is nearing full fitness. Alex Riddell reporting.
0: Cowboys co-captain Reuben Cotter will front the NRL judiciary tonight in a bid to be available for Saturday's elimination final against the Sharks. He's facing a two-match ban for high contact on retiring Raider Josh Papalili.
8: I thought it was head-on-head and I didn't see as much in that.
0: And the Australian Opals have gone down to Belgium by 12 points at the Women's Basketball World Cup. Their campaign isn't over yet. They'll play the loser of Italy versus China in a qualification final. Australian Independent Radio News.
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0: Good morning, I'm Lee Harrison. More than 300,000 passengers are now stranded across Indonesia as volcanic ash caused a second day of disruptions. Almost 3,000 flights have been cancelled or delayed after a volcano began erupting late on Friday. Flights are due to resume today, but Indonesia's geological agency warns the probability of further eruptions remains high. One Nation's deputy leader has hit back at critics of his party's superannuation policy. The minor party would allow workers to remove one quarter of their super contributions to help pay their rent or mortgage. Some economists argue the move would stoke inflation and inevitably increase interest rates. Barnaby Joyce says any impact would be minimal.
1: I don't believe this increases the velocity of money, because if you were paying a house payment, you're still paying a house payment. If you're paying for rent, you're still paying for rent. You're not taking the money to buy smokes or toys at Kmart or new clothes. It goes to a place where there's already a structured payment.
0: An investigation's underway after a woman was found dead and a man found unresponsive at a unit in Sydney's West. Officers responding to a Concern for Welfare report found the woman's body at Wentworthville. A 53-year-old man has been taken to hospital for treatment. Police are now looking into the circumstances. And an investigation will continue this morning into a fatal light plane crash in Logan, west of Brisbane. Amy Drew has more.
2: The Beechcraft Bonanza took off from Archerfield Airport before 11 yesterday morning and spent just minutes in the air before crashing on a property at Stockley, sparking a large grass fire. The pilot and a passenger killed, identified as a 56-year-old man and a 23-year-old woman, both from Ascot. The crash site remained a crime scene overnight. Members of the Australian Transport Safety Bureau arriving to assist local authorities in determining the cause of the crash. Police have made an appeal for members of the public who witnessed the aircraft in the lead up to the crash or who may have relevant CCTV, dash cam or other vision to get in contact. Amy Drew, Brisbane.
0: The Union for Nurses and Midwives is launching a fresh campaign on aged care staffing. The Australian Nurses and Midwives Federation will be in Canberra calling for a boost to staff levels. They also want the government to do more to prevent workplace violence and increase funding transparency in the sector. Free COVID-19 vaccines will end for most Australians from October 1. The jab moves from the standalone pandemic program to the national immunisation program. Free doses will remain for over 75s every 6 months, as well as for over 65s, Indigenous Australians aged 50 to 74, and immunocompromised adults. And Dolly Parton's sister has issued a plea for people to stop posting what she described as fake AI garbage in the wake of the singer's death. This is Air National News. Cronulla players are shrugging off their home ground snub from the NRL. Instead of playing their elimination final against the Cowboys at Shark Park, they'll head to Alliance Stadium instead. Prop Adam Fanua Blake says the change of venue won't matter come Saturday night.
3: You work hard to get a home semi, but in saying that, it doesn't really faze me too much. Play wherever. Come finals time, you want to be in the finals, and then now that it's here, it's ready to go.
0: Geelong's Mark Blixarve says his side are full of belief heading into their semi-final against Fremantle in Perth this week. He says they're excited to test themselves against the competition's strongest team.
4: They're more dangerous if they're on the ropes, I think. They'll be swinging. So, we're expecting their best. They'll have a great crowd behind them, and they've been very good this whole year and been able to bounce back. So, I'd say they just reset, go again, and it'll be on.
0: Contact training limits will be introduced for the upcoming AFL pre-season in a bid to further reduce avoidable head impacts and concussion risks. And scans have confirmed Wallabies fly half Carter Gordon suffered a broken leg in his side's 28-all draw with Argentina. He's expected to be sidelined for at least 6 weeks. Australian Independent Radio News.
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3: Hi, I'm Adam Goods from the Sydney Swans. 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

0: Good morning, I'm Lee Harrison. Some analysts believe an interest rate rise this month could help the struggling property market. Despite a modest increase over the first week of spring, auction clearance rates are still almost 30% below this time last year. Most economists believe the RBA will increase interest rates at least once before Christmas. Cotality Head of Research Jared Berg says if it comes earlier, prospective buyers may feel more confident.
1: Nobody likes uncertainty. There's a tendency for people to pull back and really wait until they get a bit more clarity. And I guess at least a rate rise in September would give them that greater clarity.
0: Federal senators will consider new legislation to bolster the government's under-16 social media ban. Labor wants to amend the bill to give the eSafety Commissioner more power to scrutinise platforms. The government is also preparing to unveil its draft digital duty of care legislation today. Healthcare unions from around the country say urgent reform is needed to ensure the aged care system is fit for purpose. The Australian Nurses and Midwives Federation is launching a campaign in Canberra today to raise the standard of care for older Australians. Federal Secretary Annie Butler says a recent survey revealed alarming results.
2: More than 3,000 of our members working in aged care told us about the significant problems which are related to staffing, increased workplace violence and aggression, and just a lack of a transparency.
0: A national day of mourning has been held in Nepal as the desperate search for survivors of the flash flooding disaster continues. At least 1,287 people have been confirmed dead, while more than 5,000 remain missing after the glacial collapse. Candles have been lit to mark the last day of the traditional 13-day Hindu mourning period. As heard through a translator on Al Jazeera, the head of a local monastery says it'll take years for people to rebuild their lives.
3: To get back to how things were before the 26, it's going to take a lot of time. It will take 20 years.
0: In other news, the murder trial for three men accused of killing Perth brothers Jake and Callum Robinson in Mexico is getting underway. Mushroom cook killer Aaron Patterson has been approved for taxpayer-funded Ozempic. A Victorian Department of Justice spokesman says access to weight loss drugs are provided based on a doctor's advice. The triple murderer is awaiting news on whether she'll be granted a retrial. And Australia's oldest woman has died at the age of 112. South Australian Lorna Henstridge lived through 26 Australian prime ministers. She was born in Adelaide in 1914. This is AIR National News. Melbourne veteran Jack Viney's facing an uncertain future at the Demons. The contracted 32-year-old has been told he can explore a trade with the club intent on focusing on younger players. In rugby league, the Sharks are pleading with their fans to follow them to Alliance Stadium for their elimination final against the Cowboys. Some Cronulla fans are upset the NRL took the game away from Shark Park. Tennis and the last of the quarterfinals places are up for grabs at Flushing Meadows. Paul Walsh reports.
4: Six times Grand Slam champion Iga Swiatek has been defeated in her round of 16 match against Shen Wen Jian from China in straight sets 7-5-6-3. Swiatek came out aggressively and led 5-love in the first set before the former world number 4 struck back to take control and book her third quarterfinals place at the US Open. Also to advance fifth seed Mira Andreeva, who lost her first set to Anastasia Potapova, but then came back strongly to win in 3, 5-7, 6-4, 6-3.
5: Yeah, I mean, for sure it was not an easy match. I know Nastia for a very long time, and yeah, I'm pretty happy with how I stayed in the fight.
4: Still to come, Jovic versus Gaff, Osaka taking on Rybakina, and for the men, Zverev taking on Dedari. Paul Walsh for Air Sport.
0: And supercars fans are reflecting on the life of racing legend Peter Brock on the 20th anniversary of his death. Australian Independent Radio News.
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0: Good morning, I'm Lee Harrison. Labor is looking to boost Australia's social media age ban by giving the eSafety Commissioner the power to interrogate non-compliant platforms. The Senate will consider the laws which would bolster the under-16 ban introduced in December last year. The federal government is also preparing to unveil its draft digital duty of care legislation today. A major healthcare union will today launch a campaign in Canberra urging the federal government to fix the aged care crisis. The Australian Nursing and Midwifery Federation believes mandating staff rations, preventing workplace violence and ensuring funding transparency are key to ensuring older Australians get the care they deserve. Federal Secretary Annie Butler says the current system is broken.
1: Despite significant investment from the federal government and a number of reforms following the Royal Commission into Aged Care, there are still too many problems. It is not fixed. The reforms aren't working fully as intended, and older Australians are missing out.
0: Australian universities are urging the government to provide all students with concession cards to help with cost of living. The proposal would also see international students given equal access to discounted public transport. Universities Australia Chief Executive Luke Sheehy says it would provide discounts right across the economy.
2: Including access to health and other services like every other student. We think when you're studying, you're making a commitment to the Australian economy and to yourself, and you should get the most support you need.
0: The trial of three men accused of killing Perth brothers Jake and Callum Robinson and their American friend in Mexico has begun this morning. The brothers, who were on a surfing trip in 2024, were shot dead at a remote campsite in what police believe was a robbery gone wrong. Former Palm Beach State Attorney David Arenberg says the internationally watched case will be relatively short.
3: These kinds of high-profile cases can take months, but in Mexico, because there is no jury, so there's no need to keep things from the jury and have sidebars, everything is done in the open, and that's why it'll be faster. It'll be done in a couple weeks.
0: Today marks 20 years since motor racing great Peter Brock lost his life in the Targa West Rally in WA. The 61-year-old died when his car skidded off a downhill bend and hit a tree. There'll be tributes to the 9-time Bathurst champion at this weekend's supercar round. He was a mentor to Craig Lowndes, who remembers Brock as a giant of the sport, on and off the track.
4: Obviously a fantastic driver, but the way he incorporated and brought people together, especially the fans, into the event of motor racing, he was a pioneer. He was really much a person, a personality that really just embraced everything.
0: In other news, Nepal has observed a national day of mourning for victims of the country's flooding disaster. And France is expected to produce one of its lowest amounts of wine in decades due to soaring temperatures and dry conditions over summer. This is Air National News. Sydney have been dealt a huge blow ahead of their home preliminary final next week. Alex Riddell reports.
5: Scans have confirmed Sydney Swans captain Callum Mills has ruptured his ACL, marking an end to his finals campaign. Mills suffered the injury in Sydney's 53-point qualifying win over Brisbane. The club says Mills will speak to a knee specialist in the coming days to determine the optimal time for surgery. It's the latest setback for the 29-year-old who missed the Swans' 2024 grand final loss due to a hamstring strain. All five players involved in the Pullman Hotel incident remain on the sidelines, while key forward Joel Amati looks set to be recalled after recovering from an Achilles injury. While winger Justin McInerney, who had been dealing with a hamstring issue, is nearing full fitness. Alex Riddell reporting.
0: Cowboys co-captain Reuben Cotter will front the NRL judiciary tonight in a bid to be available for Saturday's elimination final against the Sharks. He's facing a two-match ban for high contact on retiring Raider Josh Papalili.
6: I thought it was head-on-head and I didn't feel as much in that.
0: And the Australian Opals have gone down to Belgium by 12 points at the Women's Basketball World Cup. Their campaign isn't over yet. They'll play the loser of Italy versus China in a qualification final. Australian Independent Radio News.
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G'day and welcome to the show. Can you imagine what it feels like to be the voice behind some of the most iconic songs of the 60s and still be performing them today with perfect pitch? My guest is Colin Blunstone, the unmistakable voice of the Zombies. From timeless classics like She's Not There, Tell Her No and Time of the Season to a very successful solo career, Colin has certainly earned his place as one of rock's most distinctive and enduring vocalists.

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1: Thanks for having me on the show.
0: I can't believe that you're on the road still and again, and you've just celebrated your 81st birthday.
1: And I have. I realise I'm probably sort of in the home straight on my career. It ain't going to go on forever. But, you know, I'm enjoying it.
0: Are you surprised about the audience reaction that it is still so good after 60 years?
1: Well, I don't know if I would say that. I'm surprised that I ever had a career in the music business. I mean, so much of it is chance. How the Zombies came together is absolute chance. I just happened to be sitting behind someone. We were arranged in alphabetical order, and the guy in front of me was Paul Arnold, B, Colin Blunstone. He knew someone, not at our school, someone who lived in the next road, who wanted to put a band together, and that was Rod Argent, and that band became The Zombies.

0: If I hadn't been sitting in alphabetical order in that classroom, I wouldn't have been in the zombies in the first place. So it's been a wondrous surprise all the way through my career. I mean, I've worked hard, I've tried, you know, I have tried. You have to be there to get these opportunities. You have to make yourself available. But there's a lot of chance and a lot of luck that is involved in everyone's career.
1: You obviously have loved it since you were boys in high school.
0: Well, that's true. I mean, what are the chances of five strangers? Really, we didn't know any. We might have said hello along the street or something like that. I didn't know the majority of them at all. What are the chances of them coming together and gelling into a professional outfit? It's a millions to one. I remember our first ever rehearsal. Rod Argent's cousin was called Jim Rockford. He was 20 years in the Kinks, and eventually he did join the second version of the Zombies, which started in 1999. But Jim Rockford is a wonderful bass player. He was in the biggest local band at the time. He helped us get our first rehearsal together. And as I said, he went on to be 20 years in the Kinks. Jim told me very late on that when he saw us at that first rehearsal, his thought was, no chance. They have no chance, this lot. And I thought we sounded pretty good at our first rehearsal, much better than I was expecting. But we just built bit by bit. You know, we would beg for gigs. It's so hard for a young band to get gigs. It was hard then, it's tougher now. And we built up a local following. And then eventually we won a big rock and roll competition, which led to a record deal. It all seems so logical now, but looking back day by day, it wasn't like that at all. We got this recording deal, and Rod discovered he could write songs. I didn't know he could write songs. And he wrote She's Not There, which is in our first session, and it was a worldwide hit. Well,

one minute we're playing local clubs. A few weeks after that, we're playing with the Searchers, Dionne Warwick, and the Isley Brothers, a nationwide tour followed by a trip to America to play with other huge artists. This was all happened in just a few months. And I think we just took it in our stride. It wasn't exactly overwhelming, but you never knew what was going to happen next, and you just got up and did it.

0: did you first pick up the guitar?
1: I begged my parents to buy me a guitar, and it wasn't easy for them because they didn't have any money. But when I was about 12, I loved music. I particularly loved, you know, Elvis, Little Richard, Chuck Berry. Those were the guys that got me really interested. And I joined the Zombies as a rhythm guitarist. So that was another thing. I never expected to be the lead vocalist. I'm quite shy, actually, and I had visions of myself standing at the back of the stage, rhythm guitarist looking at my shoes, hiding. And suddenly, in a very short order of time, I was pushed to the front and in the middle, which was not what I was expecting at all. So that was a bit of a switch.
0: How did that happen?
1: Well, at the first rehearsal, Rod Argent was going to be the lead singer. He wasn't going to play keyboards. It was his band, his vision, and he wanted three guitars and he wanted it to be a rock and roll band. We had a coffee break in the middle of the morning and there happened to be an old broken down piano over in the corner. And he just went over and he played Nut Rocker by Bee Bumble and the Stingers, which is a rock and roll tape on a classical piece. And it was apparent, immediately apparent, that he was in a different class to us. You know, we were fairly average musicians. No, I wouldn't even use the word musicians, strugglers. He could have been a professional musician then. He was 15. He was incredible. I didn't know him. I'd only just met him at the rehearsal. I went over and I said to him, you know, whoever you are, you should play in this band. And he said, no, no, no, no. We want three guitars. It's rock and roll. So we left it at that. Because he was the lead singer, he didn't do much. That he didn't do anything that morning except play the piano. We're putting the gear away, and I was just taking my guitar off. And I always used to sing. I used to sing to myself. And I sang a Ricky Nelson song called It's Late to myself, just messing around. And he heard me and he came over to me and he said, he didn't know my name either. He came over to me and he said, listen, if you'll be the lead singer, I'll play keyboards. And essentially, that's the Zombies. That's how it came about.
0: What sort of music was happening around you?
1: I think a lot of the music was American. Taking my guitar off. And I always used to sing. I used to sing to myself. And I sang a Ricky Nelson song called It's Late to myself, just messing around. And he heard me and he came over to me and he said, he didn't know my name either. He came over to me and he said, listen, if you'll be the lead singer, I'll play keyboards.

rhythm and blues before we made our first record. And at one time, the Zombies were called the Zombies R&B because we were finding all these great rhythm and blues classics. This is before we knew Rod and Chris could write songs. There was a huge change in 1964. And it was kind of difficult because Rod's first song was a huge hit, but he didn't have any other songs. So the record company is on to us. We need a follow-up. We need a follow-up. But they didn't have a catalogue of songs that they were writing, and we were touring at the same time. So they were trying to write in the back of the bus. So we had to make a very quick change from being a rhythm and blues band into playing original material. And we had to do that in the spotlight of the world's media, because by then we'd had a number one all around the world.

0: still at school or you'd all dropped out?
1: No, we just left. I was 18 when we recorded She's Not There. Our lead guitarist, Paul Atkinson, he literally left school and went on the road with the band. So it did feel strange. I'd had a few months just working in an office job at that point. And suddenly, yeah, we're on the road. We had to buy an old truck. It was all very casual.
0: How did you first hear that that song had taken off?
1: Well, one of the first things was it went on a TV program over here called Jukebox Jury, where they would get four celebrities to judge that week's releases, and they would say whether it was a hit or a miss.
0: Right.
1: And this particular week, George Harrison was one of the guests. And the Beatles, it's difficult to explain how big the Beatles were at this time. They were just huge, no word explains. And George Harrison listened to She's Not There, and he really liked it. And I think then we knew that we were in with a chance. Sure enough, it was immediately a hit.
0: What do you think it was about that song?
1: Well, I think that, funnily enough, what made it a hit also made it quite difficult to get some kind of acceptance with record companies and even with the media, because it was so different. It featured a very jazzy keyboard solo, and originally it was twice as long. It was actually cut in half. There was a wonderful rhythm track. The drum track is brilliant. There's a great bass. You know, the bass line is part of the song. That wasn't made up by Chris White. That's ba-bum, ba-ba-ba-ba-bum, ba-bum, ba-bum. That's written as part of the song. The whole thing just comes together so well. It's a very, very well-written song, I think. I don't know if you know the story, but when we got to the studio, they booked an evening stroke nighttime session. It was very fashionable at the time. I wouldn't dream of doing that now. I'd be asleep by 9 o'clock. So we didn't start till 7. And unfortunately, the engineer, who was a very successful engineer, had made many hit records. Unfortunately, he'd been at a wedding all day because this session started at 7. He was absolutely blind drunk. But worse than that, he was very aggressive. And it makes me laugh. I've been in this business now for whatever it is, 60 years. Within 20 minutes of being in a studio with this, my first professional studio with this guy, I thought to myself, this business is not for me. I've got headphones on and he's screaming obscenities down the headphones at me, really ear-piercing. And I thought, I can't stand this. But then we had a bit of luck. He passed out cold. We carried him out of the studio, two flights of stairs, in a black London taxi. We waved him goodbye, never saw him again. Everything changed after that.
0: What were the tangible changes that then took place?
1: Well, you know, I had this job that I gave up, had a nice boozy last day in the office. So that was the end of my career in commerce. And we got ourselves a manager and an agent, and we started working.

0: We held our own. We were okay. New York came up Christmas that year. We were number one in America when we arrived. And we played the Murray the K Christmas show. Murray the K was the most prestigious DJ in America. He was the most powerful DJ in America. And he used to have a Christmas show. He'd have like 16 acts on. Shangri-Las, Dionne Warwick, Benny King, wonderful artists. And in the wings, I must admit, I think the knees were knocking a bit. But we were okay. We got away with it. We always say when we come off, fooled him again.
1: You had a bit of imposter syndrome.
0: Oh, yeah. I mean, I think I still have that now. No, I think most people do. You just have to get on with it, don't you? Just take it day by day. Don't think too deeply about what's going on. It'll drive you mad.
1: Are you serious? You end up like, after 60 years of doing that, you still feel, what am I doing here?
0: Yeah, I think so.

0: wake up some mornings and there's no voice there. And then I read a review of the wonderful voice and timeless beauty and wonderful intonation and things like that. And I think, God, thank you, thank you, thank you. Because I'm here when I've just got a croak and I cannot. And actually, even on the road, I'm a bit prone to getting coughs and colds on the road. And there's times when I think, I can't do it, mate. I just can't get on stage and do it. There's no voice there. Doctor stage, I get on there and it's fine. And I come off and I'm croaking again. Really? It's really strange how things work out. Doctor stage is a very, very strong medicine.
1: What do you do for your voice, Colin?
0: Well, the first bit is common sense, which I had none of at 18 and 19. So the most important thing is to stay hydrated, drink plenty of water. I never drank any water when I was 18 or 19. Why drink water when there's beer? That's what I lived on. Eat sensibly, get plenty of sleep. I never slept when I was 18 or 19. The evening began when the show ended. You know, we've done the show. Okay, we've got that out of the way. Where's the party? None of that happens now. So common sense is the first thing.
1: That must have really been one of your greatest fears all these years, that the voice wouldn't be up to scratch.
0: Most singers lose their range as they get older.
1: Yeah.
0: I haven't. I don't know why. We sing, in the Zombies show, we sing everything in the original keys.
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6: This is a breath of fresh air with Sandy Kay.
7: It's a beautiful day.
0: As long as I keep doing my exercises and working at it, I think my voice will stay there.
1: So you had that first single. It went into a global number one hit. You bought your van with the sliding doors that came off the hinges. Did you start to make money at that point?
0: Very little. When you've got writers in the band, if they don't, and there's no reason why they should, but if they don't split the writing royalties, the earnings will very much divide into two, because the writers really don't have any expenses. They will earn roughly, in very rough terms, the same as the band. The band has to pay a manager, an agent, then we have to split it five ways after we've paid flights, hotels, the crew,
1: yep,
0: the truck. It goes on and on and on. So the three non-writers have never really earned any money, ever. And that was a big factor in why the band ended, because we were broke. I was absolutely broke.
1: Wow. And yet you'd managed to have four hit singles.
0: We'd had hit singles all around the world. I think that there was no internet at that time, so it's very difficult to know where you were having hits. This sounds really strange, but people didn't know where they were having hits. And you don't think you ever learn about some places, but you'd often know, like 6 months later, people would say, you know, the information just wasn't available. After the band finished, we realised that we always had a hit somewhere in the world, always. But we perceived ourselves as being unsuccessful at that time because we hadn't had a recent hit in the UK or the States. But we had had hits in France, in Holland, in Canada. Certainly in the Philippines, we've had many hits in the Philippines. Right. And if you've got a hit, then they'll

0: We weren't well managed. That's another thing. You know, our manager was pretty hopeless, really.
1: It's amazing when you think about it. It was really quite a short-lived career, and you've had a lifelong impact. The Odyssey and Oracle record, that one, of course, gave us Time of the Season, which was something else.
0: Well, it was probably the biggest hit we had. And that came, I think, it was like 18 months after we'd finished. So unexpected. I remember getting phone calls, I think not from America, but from people who knew people in America, and saying, you know, Time of the Season has been issued as a single. Oh, great. It's, you know, number 90-something in the Billboard chart. I don't believe it, really. And it's picking up air, but I couldn't believe it, you know. It was a huge surprise, and it went up the charts very slowly because I don't think the record company was really behind it. So it just fought its way up there. Famously, Al Cooper, who got Blood, Sweat and Tears together, he really fought for Odyssey and Oracle. He went to Clive Davis, the head of CBS. It's very brave of him. It was his first day working for CBS. And he went in to see the president of CBS, Clive Davis, and said, whatever it costs, you have to get this album. Odyssey and Oracle showed it to him. And Clive Davis said, we already own that album and we were going to pass on it. We weren't going to even release it. And Al fought for it, got it released, but then they put out two singles that weren't successful. And he went back and he said, Time of the Season is the single. He really fought for us. It was, we owe him so much. It's

0: a DJ in Boise, Idaho, would not stop playing Time of the Season. And in a way, it could happen then. I don't think it could happen now. Other DJs picked up on it, and it's like a pebble going into a pond. It all went up from Boise, Idaho.
1: Well, you must have been very proud of it, but still you were in a position where the non-writers weren't making money. Was it true that the band broke up before that single actually started to hit the charts?
0: Oh, yeah, probably about 18 months. But certainly a year, anyway. But there was no band. We weren't playing live. We didn't have a manager. So we drained enough. The first time I started earning money was when the band finished. And I got a sizable check and I bought my first property with that. It's very weird. There was no band and we start making money.
1: What was the writing process like? Was there any collaborative effort in that at all?
0: No, not really, I don't think. Especially Rod. Sometimes he would work on Chris White's songs, you know, just put a shine on them.
1: He had no idea of his own brilliance, did he?
0: No, possibly not. But he is a brilliant keyboard player and a brilliant songwriter. And he's very tenacious. He has a vision and he sticks to it. And that really helped the Zombies. And it could get a little bit frustrating sometimes because you wanted to make a contribution.
1: He wouldn't let you.
0: But you couldn't, no. But I mean, he's a genius. Well,

0: I don't think he's had the accolades that he should have, because he's up there with the very best keyboard players in the world. He recorded a CD called Classically Speaking. He wrote a couple of the tracks, but most of it is very well-known classical piano. It's sensational, it's wonderful, and he can play savage rock and roll.
1: Are you still in touch with him today? And if so, how's he doing?
0: Yeah. He's okay.
1: So he's fully recovered from his stroke?
0: Yeah, but he's never going to tour again. But I think he wants to keep writing and recording.
1: Right. So just going back again, when the band broke up, you decided to go solo, but not under your own name. How come?
0: Well, when the band finished, remember that we perceived ourselves as being unsuccessful. I remember driving home from that meeting, and I think I was 22. My life was over. And I thought, what am I going to do with the rest of my life? I hadn't got a lot of music business contacts, primarily because we were a working band. We were on the road all the time and often abroad, not so much in the UK. So I spent a few months at home with my parents, and I heard my dad saying once, and it's a very reasonable thing to say, well, he can't just sit around at home doing nothing for the rest of his life. And you know, not being aggressive, but just talking to my mother. And I thought, yeah, he's bloody right, you know. So again, I got on the phone like I did at the end when I finished school, phoned a lot of people for a job. So I took the first job I was offered again and worked in an office. And in a way, it was a bit bizarre because people knew who I was. But it helped me in a way because it was quite emotional finishing the band, something I thought was going to take up the next part of my life.

0: after about a year, the time of the season was going up the charts, and suddenly, when the phone was ringing, I'm picking the phone up, and it's, have you thought about recording again? This is so-and-so records, we'd like to talk to you, you know? And it became apparent that there were going to be opportunities. And one of those guys was a guy called Mike Hurst, who produced the early Cat Stevens records, Matthew and Son,
1: oh, yes,
0: I Love My Dog, and I'm Going to Get Me a Gun. I think those were the three first right. big hits.
1: Uh-huh.
0: The producer of those hits was Mike Hurst, and he called me, and he was a really successful producer at that time. And he said, look, I'd really like to try something. And I wasn't sure if I wanted to get back into it. I was so devastated after the Zombies. And he said, well, look, I'll record some tracks in Olympic Studio, very prestigious studio. The Stones have been recording there. And you come along after work. So I think I used to go along in a suit, you know, after work. And I would put vocals on these tracks. And he had this idea of re-recording She's Not There, which it seemed a little weird to me. It's in a different key and it's a totally different arrangement, but it's the same song. And so we did it. And that came out as a choice for the single. And then somewhere along the line, Mike thinks it was my idea, and I think it's his idea, to change my name. And then someone came up with the idea of a phony name. It certainly wasn't me. Originally, it was going to be James MacArthur. I know not where that name came from, out of the phone book, probably. And then a few days before the record pressing was taking place, they said, no, there's a James MacArthur in Hawaii 50. You can't be James MacArthur. He's an actor. You're going to be Neil MacArthur. Oh, okay. I'm Neil MacArthur. And so the next year, that record was a small hit. It was a top 30 single in the UK. So I'm back in the record industry.

0: For the next year, I was Neil MacArthur. I never got used to being called that name. So if someone said Neil to me, I never knew if it was a noun or a verb. Are they calling me my name or are they giving me instruction? Well, dear old Neil had two more singles that weren't successful. Yeah, everyone did lose interest. After a year, I was coming back from a party with Chris White in his car. He said, Chris White was the original bass player in the Zombies. He said, why don't you drop this Neil MacArthur stuff? And Rod and I have got a production company. We'd like to produce a solo album for you under your name. And so that's what we did. And it was an album called One Year. And we did a Denny Lane song on there called Say You Don't Mind. And that was a huge hit in the UK. And so I was off and running.
1: I realize that I've been in your eyes some kind of fool. What I do, what I did, stupid.

0: had convinced you to drop the Neil MacArthur and go back under your name with that sublime voice that you carried, and then you started having hits under your own name with some beautiful tracks.
1: It worked really well, yeah. It's funny because different countries know different tracks, depending on whether they were successful or not. So you always have to research when you go abroad which songs people know. We've got terribly caught up, particularly in the Zombies, when we went to the Far East, because they know all these romantic songs that often were B-sides, and they want you to play them. And Rod has always wanted to be rock and roll, hard-edged, you know, tough. And we go there, they want to play these little romantic ditties, and Rod's going, we're playing that, that's ridiculous. But then the promoter starts putting the pressure on, and we've got to learn it on the spot and go out and play to big audiences. There was one in particular. It was a hit of mine called Miles Away. It was only a hit in the Philippines, but it was a big hit, huge. And Rod said, we're not playing that. And we had to play. The first thing we did when we got there was a live TV, and they insisted we played Miles Away. We never rehearsed it. No one knew it. I got the words on the floor, pinned down on the floor. I didn't know it. I did it as a session. It was an hour out of my life, years before. And as soon as I left the studio, I couldn't remember. I'd forgotten it. I got all the words on the floor.
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0: You became part of Elton John's record label itself, didn't you? The Rocket Record Company, and released then 3 studio albums with them that also were really successful for you.
1: Well, they were successful airplay-wise, but not so successful chart-wise. And I always regret that because Rocket Records really believed in their artists. They were a wonderful label. Never

0: we have it. I did three albums for them. The contract ended, and my next record was What Becomes of the Broken Hearted with Dave Stewart, which was a huge hit.
1: Did you feel a bit guilty?
0: I did feel a bit guilty, but I had something else on my mind as well. Because of a contractual detail, CBS chose to sue me at that time. And in many ways, that could have been the end of my career. Because it was like 3 or 4 years out of my life, I couldn't work. I had contracts, but I couldn't honor them because I was being sued.

0: a wonderful thing happened. I was quite involved with the Alan Parsons Project. I sang on some of their albums. I got to know Alan. Alan actually worked on Odyssey and Oracle. He was an engineer at Abbey Road. So
1: yeah, I remember him telling me that, yeah.
0: He got the idea of getting some guys out of the Alan Parsons Project with me singing and forming a band. The band became Keats. And they only made one album. But anyway, he needed me out of this CBS court case. And over lunch, he arranged for it all to be dropped.
1: So once that was sorted out, then you continued to make your own music under your own name and got back together with Rod. When and where was it decided to start doing reunion concerts and tours of the Zombies?
0: Well, I mean, there was a big gap. I'd lost the momentum in my career, you know, so it was a very tough time. That band I mentioned, Keats, which was Eric Wilson's idea.
1: With David Paton.
0: With David Paton, yeah, Im Benson. Stuart Elliott, Peter Barnes from Camel was in it because we'd been working together. He's nothing to do with the Alan Parsons Project. He was the outsider who was auditing because he was working with me.

0: after that finished, that was a really tough time for me. The next few years, you have to learn how to survive in this business. It's important as learning how to play music. Rod remembers this differently, so I'm just going to tell you how I remember it. I started a solo band with a guy called Don Airey, and he's been in many huge heavy rock bands like Rainbow and Gary Moore. And at the moment, he's in Deep Purple. He's the keyboard player in Deep Purple. He started calling me and saying, you know, you should be out on the road playing. And I just completely lost my momentum, probably lost my confidence too. He phoned three or four times, and I said, I can't. How am I going to do this after all these years? My last concert was in 1973 or 74, I think. But he kept calling. Okay, I'll do it. I said, fine, I'll put a band together. You don't have to come to rehearsals. We'll sort it, and that's what happened. That was the first time I'd been on stage for 23 years. That was in 1997.
1: How did that feel on that stage?
0: A little bit strange, but more than scared, I was intrigued because I didn't know if any sound was going to come out when I started singing. I just didn't know what was going to happen. So we got a band going. I got another keyboard player in, but he had an Achilles heel in that he wrote songs. And if anybody asked him to go and play his songs, he would just not turn up for my concerts. Well, this happened three or four times. And the last time, I don't know how we got through it. The keyboard player didn't even know who I was. And I came off stage and my heart was going so fast. I thought, if we go on like this, I'm going to have a heart attack. So I phoned Rod and I said, Rod, I've got 6 dates left on this tour. And Rod said, OK, I'll help you out. I'll do the 6 gigs, but I don't want to go back on the road. So he did, and he loved it. And those 6 gigs lasted from 1999 to 2024 when he was ill.

was adamant that we wouldn't call it the Zombies. Because the original meant was only him and me. I mean, man, there are so many bands out there. There are bands out there claiming to be the Zombies that have no members of the Zombies in them. And we both had hits in our own name, but we played Zombie tracks. And we were amazed, the interest in the Zombies. We thought that had all long gone. It took 7 years, I think. And eventually, we talked it through with the other guys, Chris White, Hugh Grandy, Paul Atkinson, sadly had died. And they gave us their blessing. And then we started going out as the Zombies. And we built it up, and then we went to the States, and we were amazed at the reaction there. Building, building, building. 2019, we're inducted into the Rock and Roll Hall of Fame. It was a big deal.

0: The Zombies was always Rod's idea. It was always Rod's band. He was the musical director, arranger, leader of the band. Absolutely.
1: So, Colin, you've just wrapped up a 16-date headline tour of the UK, and now you're getting ready to hit the US. I don't know where you take the energy from.
0: Well, also, I'm recording a solo album at the moment, so I don't have much time to think
1: chat
0: about whether... Sorry, I got to go. At the time, I'm really pleased because I mean, you don't know how an album is like a painting. You don't know how it's going to end up when you start. So I don't know what's going to happen, but so far it sounds pretty good. We're recording all my songs.

0: just think your story and your career and your humility are all just fabulous, Colin. And I'm so glad that you didn't stay in your boring insurance job or your commerce job or anything. There's so yeah. much creativity and spunk about you. Even at 81 years of age, you're just like a kid.
1: Well, I'm as far as you I am. You know, I think the business does keep you young. But I think there's a lot of downsides in the music industry. But one of the great upsides is you absolutely do not know what's going to happen next. So if ever you're interviewing a manager or a record executive, they'll tell you, you know, if we do this, this will happen, and then that'll be a hit record, and then they'll do this big tour. They don't know. I'll tell you, it's a little secret. They don't know. So I've told you one of the big secrets about the music business, that no one knows what's going to happen tomorrow. And I like that, because it's exciting.
0: It is exciting. But as you alluded to earlier, it's a skill that you have to develop to handle the ups and downs. Coming off a number one hit and then being in the wilderness for a while is not an easy place to be. And you don't know what happens next, then you're back up again with another number one hit. Who knows?
1: Yeah, it pays not to get too carried away with the successes, because you know that the dips are going to come. So, I mean, when we have hit records, you know, I mean, just recently in the Heritage chart here, Caroline Goodbye was number two about 4 weeks ago. So that was wonderful. And there have been other hit records over the years. But what I'm interested in is the next record. You know, I'm not going to sit here saying, isn't it great this record's in the charts? I'm worried about the next, or excited, a little bit worried, about the next one. That's the important thing, you know, what comes next.
0: I love it. And you just get better and better and better with age. I just love it.
1: Yeah. Well, there we are. You've got to get used to these things.
0: Yes, you do. It's a bit of a seesaw. Colin Blunstone, I'll let you go. You've been so generous with your time and with your stories. I have really enjoyed chatting with you, and I wish you the best of luck. You don't need it, because you're going to knock them dead everywhere that you play. And I'm looking forward. Perhaps we can chat again when that next album comes out. I'd love to hear all about that.
1: Absolutely. I look forward to that. Thanks for having me on your show. I've really enjoyed our chat.
0: Thank you so much. Me too. Bye now.
1: Bye.
2: It's a beautiful day. You've been listening to A Breath of Fresh Air with Sandy Kay.

0: I'm Ron Wilson. The murder trial for three men accused of killing two Australian brothers is underway in Mexico. The parents of Jake and Callum Robinson travelled to Ensenada on Mexico's Pacific coast to attend the trial. Their mother, Deborah, says it's important for her and her husband to be there.
1: Very important. We're doing this because we believe Callum and Jake would want us to be here.
0: Oil prices have edged higher as US-Iran tensions escalate in the Strait of Hormuz. Tehran reports targeting three oil tankers and several US-linked vessels, citing retaliation for recent American strikes on Iranian tankers. The conflict unfolded while US markets are closed for Labor Day. Traders were already on edge following last week's unexpectedly strong US jobs report, which fueled expectations of an official interest rate hike later this month. In response to the economic data, US President Donald Trump urged the Federal Reserve to instead lower interest rates and threatened to suspend trade with nations maintaining a trade surplus with the United States. Jagruti Dave reports from Washington.
2: This jobs rise was three times higher than previously forecast, so it looks like the US is pretty resilient as an economy. And as a result, traders think there's a higher chance than before those figures were released that the Fed will raise its interest rates this month and potentially at the next meeting. Now, US President Donald Trump has long been pressuring the Federal Reserve to lower interest rates, and his reaction to this job data was to demand that again, that cut in interest rates. He otherwise threatened to cut off trade with any country that the US has a deficit with. That's more than 90 countries, including China.
0: A new campaign on aged care staffing is being launched by the Union for Nurses and Midwives. Representatives of the Australian Nurses and Midwives Federation in Canberra are calling on the government to boost staffing levels. They also want the government to do more to prevent workplace violence and increase funding transparency in the sector. A second day of widespread air travel disruption in Indonesia following the volcanic eruption of Anak Krakatoa. More than 340,000 passengers have been left stranded with the cancellation of nearly 3,000 flights. Jakarta's international airport is among those affected. Qantas says at this stage flights to and from Bali are unaffected. Investigators are back on scene south of Brisbane today, trying to determine the cause of a light plane crash that claimed the lives of a 56-year-old man and a 23-year-old woman. Witnesses say they heard the engine sputtering about 10 minutes after taking off from the Archerfield Airport yesterday morning. The oldest Australian on record has died at the age of 112. South Australian Lorna Henstridge saw out two world wars and 20 Australian prime ministers. She succumbed to a bout of pneumonia. Lorna's motto in life was simple, keep going. And finally, the Australian dollar is at 72.18 US cents. This is Air National News. In sports news, Elena Rybakina has overpowered Naomi Osaka at the US Open Tennis and is just one win away from the number one ranking in women's tennis. Rybakina advanced to the quarterfinals with a 6-1, 6-4 victory over Osaka in just 66 minutes. Today marks 20 years since Australian motor racing legend Peter Brock tragically lost his life during the Targa West Rally at Gidgeganup in Western Australia. The 61-year-old died when his car skidded on a downhill bend and struck a tree. Tributes to the 9-time Bathurst champion will take place at this weekend's supercars round in South Australia, with mentee Craig Lowndes remembering Brock as a giant of the sport both on and off the track.
3: Obviously, fantastic driver, but the way he incorporated and brought people together, especially the fans, into the event of motor racing, he was a pioneer. He was really much a person and a personality that really just embraced everything.
0: Cricket Australia has confirmed plans to privatise the Big Bash League. A meeting of the CA board last night rubber-stamped the move, even without support from all six states. The